0: Well, I think we'd all agree that Brahms did finally find the right voice in that piano quintet in F minor, opus 34. Lucinda Collins was the pianist with the Australian String Quartet. 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
1: GSOV presents A G&S Christmas Carol, the Australian premiere of a playful adaptation of Dickens' classic story, with your favourite tunes from the Gilbert and Sullivan operas and clever new lyrics from New York Times editor Gaydon Wren, at three venues, Malvern Theatre, Williamstown Town Hall and Queenscliff Town Hall. 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
0: Our In Memoriam today is remembering the death of Leonard Bernstein in 1990, and it features music from one of the most adapted and arranged of all musical scores, West Side Story. It's been adapted for screen, ballet and orchestra, as well as many different suites of songs for different instrumental combinations. Today's adaptation is for horn quartet, and is performed by the American Horn Quartet. And then we'll conclude today's morning recital with one of the most familiar West Side Story songs, Tonight, sung by Jose Carreras with the Robert Farnon Orchestra. So, Bernstein's West Side Story Suite with the American Horn Quintet, followed by Jose Carreras.

And that was Jose Carreras with the Robert Farnon Orchestra, directed by Robert Farnon. And before that, we heard an arrangement by Walter Perkins of songs from West Side Story with the American Horn Quartet, remembering today Leonard Bernstein, who died in 1990. It's amazing how many different adaptations and arrangements have been made of different parts of West Side Story. It really has become one of the 20th century's most familiar opera musicals. Bernstein didn't want to call it an opera. He wanted his singers to be fresh and not operatic. But I think it is pretty much an amazing opera, even if we want to call it a musical. That concludes morning recital for me for today, but do stay with 3MBS. Great treat tonight, Wednesday night at the Opera, Nigel Simpson has a delayed broadcast of the Herald Sun Aria finals. It's the 102nd version. Isn't that wonderful? That was recorded by 3MBS on the 11th of October at the Recital Centre with all the finalists. So that will be a great evening. But stay with us now for Divertimento and Andrew Hibbert. I'm Agnes Dodds, hoping you've enjoyed today's music.

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1: Hello and welcome to Wednesday Divertimento, which I hope will give you some pleasure over the next hour, whether you're working or relaxing. And I'm sure there'll be something for you. I'm Andrew Hibbard, and it's good to be with you again. Plenty of things to look forward to. Real mixture of musical genre with some orchestra music for ballet, opera, chamber music, film and band music. Our piano feature at around 12:30 features music by Gershwin. So I hope you'll take the opportunity to relax with us today on Divertimento here on 3MBS. We'll open with music by Pablo de Sarasate from Spain. He was one of the greatest of violin virtuosi in the 19th century, with works such as Lalo's Sinfonie Espagnole and the introduction and Rondo Capriccioso by Saint-Saëns being written for him and dedicated to him by those composers. He was a violin prodigy as a teenager, and as he matured as a musician, he developed an increasing proportion of his time to composition, typically with a Spanish influence, unsurprisingly. And this is one of his most well-known compositions, Zigeuner Weisen, Gypsy Airs, written as a work for violin and orchestra, first performed in 1878. And we'll hear an arrangement for solo trumpet by Rafael Mendez.

Zigeunerweisen, Gypsies by Pablo de Sarasate. Geoffrey Payne played the trumpet and Jean-Louis Forestier conducted the Melbourne Symphony Orchestra. Our choral work today is an adaptation of the English folk song Brig Fair, and Brig is a village in Lincolnshire.

That was Brig Fair, an English folk song composed by Percy Grainger. Peter Traeger conducted the Concert of Melbourne, and that was recorded in the Elizabeth Murdoch Hall in June 2010. That was recorded for 3MBS by Alan Hutchison. Well, if you've just joined 3MBS, welcome to Divertimento. And if you'd like to get in touch about the program or any of the music you hear, text us on 0485 011 0 35. Alexander von Zemlinsky, a friend, teacher, and subsequently brother-in-law of Arnold Schoenberg, was born on this day in 1871. Brahms was one of his mentors, and he held leading musical appointments in Vienna, Prague, and Berlin before the arrival of the Nazis and, like many of his contemporaries, migrated or fled from Austria to the USA in the 1930s, dying in New York State in 1942. We'll hear a movement from his string quartet, number one.

0: The fourth and final movement of String Quartet No. 1 by Alexander von Zemlinsky. And that was played by the La Salle Quartet, a quartet in residence at the Conservatory of Music at the University of Cincinnati.
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0: You're listening to Divertimento on 3MBS. I'm Andrew Hibbard. Now a great operatic aria for a bass. The opera Sadko by Rimsky-Korsakov was first performed in Moscow in 1898. The historical figure Sadko lived in the 12th century, and the action takes place in Novgorod and in the legendary realm of the Sea King. Three arias fit into the plot as descriptions by foreign merchants of their respective countries: the Song of the Venetian Guest, the Song of the Indian Guest, and the Song of the Viking Guest, which is the one we shall hear.

The Song of the Viking Guest from the opera Sadko by Nikolai Rimsky-Korsakov. It featured Nikolai Giaurov bass and Sir Edward Downes directed the London Symphony Orchestra. Now a work by the 19th century English composer Alice Mary Smith, which features a solo clarinet.

0: Andante for clarinet and orchestra by Alice Mary Smith. Angela Malmesbury played the clarinet with the London Mozart Players, conducted by Howard Shelley. Well, that's not a composer I've played before, so if you'd like to let me know what you think, text us on 0485 011 1035.
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0: 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I'm Andrew Hibbard. Our piano work today is by George Gershwin.

A work whose formal name is Promenade by George Gershwin, but more popularly known as Walking the Dog. This is due to the tune's first appearance as a musical accompaniment to an inner sequence of Walking a Dog on a Luxury Liner in the 1938 movie Shall We Dance, which featured Fred Astaire and Ginger Rogers. Leslie Howard, that's the pianist, not the actor, was the piano soloist in that rendition. Now a piece by the Melbourne composer, the late Andrew Bly. This is Western Districts, which I hope you'll agree with me, it evokes.

Well, I hope you enjoyed that pastoral piece, Western Districts, by Andrew Blythe. And that featured Kate Chillamade violin, Catherine Moorhead flute, Megan Reeve harp, and a virtual orchestra. Well, next, some film music today from the Captain Corelli's Mandolin, the 2001 movie based on the book by Louis de Bernières.

0: Pelagia's Song from the original soundtrack of Captain Corelli's Mandolin. Music by Stephen Warbeck.
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0: You're listening to Divertimento on 3MBS. I'm Andrew Hibbard. Now a movement from the comic opera The Bartered Bride by Smetana, first performed in Prague in 1866. The overall work is regarded as an important contributor to the development of a nationalist Czech music.

The Polka from The Bartered Bride by Smetana. Antal Dorati conducted the Minneapolis Symphony Orchestra. Well, The Merry Widow by Franz Lehár is surely one of the most popular and most widely performed of all 20th century light operas. And this is one of the big arias in the show when the widow, Anna Glavari, gathers the Ponteverdian court around her and they reminisce about their homeland. This is Velia.

0: Velia from The Merry Widow by Franz Leha. Lucia Pop Soprano sang with the Academy of St. Martin in the Fields and Chorus, conducted by Sir Neville Mariner. And on Wednesday night at the Opera on 3MBS tonight at 8 o'clock, Nigel Simpson will present a recording of the final of the 102nd Sun Aria competition, which was recorded 3 days ago, last Sunday, at the Melbourne Recital Centre. And this is probably the oldest and most prestigious competition in Australia for emerging classical singers. A real treat showcasing Australia's young talent, not to be missed.
1: Applauded by the New York Times as tempestuous, imbued with a luminous calm, internationally acclaimed Australian pianist Sarah Grunstein returns to the Melbourne Recital Centre by popular demand to perform Bach's Goldberg Variations on Wednesday the 21st of October. Book now at melbournerecital.com.au/what's on. 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
0: We'll conclude Divertimento today with a Sousa March.

Daughters of Texas, a march by John Philip Sousa. Major Philip Hills conducted the band of the Grenadier Guards. And that concludes Divertimento today. 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I'm Andrew Hibbard. Until Divertimento, next Wednesday, au revoir.

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3: And so it's time for Wednesday Afternoon Concert Hall, presented by me, John Cleghorn. Our varied programme this afternoon includes a setting of the Mass by Bruckner, the Piano Concerto in C-sharp minor of Francis Poulenc, and we finish with a Mozart symphony. Always something to look forward to. But we begin with a Rossini overture. Semiramide was Rossini's final Italian opera and first performed in Venice in 1823. Played now by the London Classical Players, Sir Roger Norrington conducting. We listen for the famous Rossini crescendo. The overture to Semiramide by Rossini.

The Overture to Semiramide by Rossini. Sir Roger Norrington was conducting the London Classical Players. Music now of Anton Bruckner, 19th century Austrian composer and organist. He had a childlike religious faith which influences all his music. His Mass No. 1 is a setting of the ordinary of the Mass for soloists, choir, organ and orchestra. Composed in 1864 and first performed the same year. Wagner's influence is evident in the major role played by the orchestra. In this recording, we'll hear Joan Rogers soprano, Catherine Wynne Rogers contralto, Keith Lewis tenor, and Alastair Miles bass, together with the Corydon singers and orchestra, all under the direction of Matthew Best. Mass No. 1 in D minor by Anton Bruckner.

That's number one in D minor by Anton Bruckner. The soloists, Corydon Orchestra and singers were all under the direction of Matthew Best. Turning now to the music of André Messager. He was a French composer and conductor, lived until 1929. His Les Deux Pigeons is a ballet, and from this score a seven-movement suite has been devised. Here it is, played by the Royal Opera House Orchestra Covent Garden under the direction of Sir Charles Mackerras. The suite Les Deux Pigeons by André Messager.

The Suite Les Deux Pigeons by André Messager. Sir Charles Mackerras was conducting the Royal Opera House Orchestra, Covent Garden. You're listening to Wednesday Afternoon Concert Hall on 3MBS Melbourne. I'm John Cleghorn. We turn now to the music of Francis Poulenc, French composer and pianist. His piano concerto in C-sharp minor is the last of his five concertos, written in 1949, on commission from the Boston Symphony Orchestra. It's a colourful, tuneful and energetic concerto, which is composed in the usual three movements. We hear the pianist François-René Dusable with the Rotterdam Philharmonic Orchestra, conductor James Conlon. Piano Concerto in C-sharp minor by Poulenc.

Piano Concerto in C-sharp minor by Francis Poulenc was played by François-René du Sable with the Rotterdam Philharmonic Orchestra, conductor James Conlon. Joseph Bologne Chevalier de Saint-Georges, 18th century French composer, violinist, conductor, champion fencer, and thoroughly colourful character. He's a typical work, a violin concerto with chamber orchestra. It's played by Jean-Jacques Kantoroff with the Bernard Thomas Chamber Orchestra. Violin Concerto in A Major by Saint-Georges.

0: Violin Concerto in A Major by Saint-Georges was played by Jean-Jacques Kantorov with the Bernard Thomas Chamber Orchestra.
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0: Shostakovich assembled four ballet suites from his stage, film and ballet scores. They're all highly entertaining and reveal Shostakovich in lighter vein. Here's the first of them, played by the Royal Scottish National Orchestra, conductor Naimi Yervi. Ballet Suite No. 1 by Dmitri Shostakovich.

Ballet Suite No. 1 by Dmitri Shostakovich was played by the Royal Scottish National Orchestra under the direction of Naimi Järvi. Well, regular listeners to this programme will know that I like to finish with a good classical symphony. And what could be better than Mozart's No. 39, the first of his final three symphonies, which represent the peak of his symphonic achievement? Sir Neville Mariner is conducting the Academy of St Martin in the Fields in this performance of Symphony No. 39 in E-flat major by Mozart.

Symphony No. 39 in E-flat major by Mozart was played by the Academy of St. Martin in the Fields, Sir Neville Mariner conducting.

That was the Andante in C major by Mozart for flute and harp. It featured Janos Berlin flute and Nora Metz harp. And so we come to the end of Wednesday afternoon concert hall. This is John Cleghorn wishing you well and handing over now to David Taylor, who's here to present Intermezzo.

And a very good afternoon to you from me, David Taylor. I'm looking forward to spending the next 3 hours with you in Intermezzo, our programme that brings you a variety of shorter pieces for your early evening enjoyment. I'm standing in for Peter Bandy, who's unable to be with us this afternoon, but I'm playing the music he's selected for us. And in the interests of good order, we start with an overture.

the overture to the town of Titipu, better known to posterity as the Mikado, of course by Sir Arthur Sullivan for the Gilbert and Sullivan Opera. The Philharmonia is conducted by Sir Charles Mackerras.

We started our intermezzo programme this afternoon with the overture to the Mikado by Sir Arthur Sullivan. The Philharmonia Orchestra was conducted by Sir Charles McCarris. And in our first hour, we have music by Glier, a couple of pieces, something from Porgy and Bess by George Gershwin, some piano music by Robert Schumann, and a couple of arias by Verdi, and there's more. So do stay with us and enjoy the music in our programme this afternoon. I'm David Taylor. Now, our next piece, I feel the piece is probably more famous than its attributed composer. Her name was Alicia Ann Spottiswood, but she published her work as in her married name as Lady John Scott. And indeed, she was a passionate Scot, and the piece is Annie Laurie.

The arrangement of Annie Laurie was by Colin Jones, and we heard the cantorian Colin Jones directed by the arranger in Lady John Scott's Annie Laurie. Now to the music of Reinhold Glier. Born in 1875 in Kiev, which was then, of course, part of the Russian Empire, we're going to hear the third movement from his lovely horn concerto in B-flat. The horn player is Richard Watkins.

0: You heard the third movement there from Reinhold Gleier's Horn Concerto in B-flat. Richard Watkins played the horn, and the BBC Philharmonic Orchestra was conducted by Sir Edward Downes. I'll be back in a moment with some George Gershwin.
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0: And you're with Intermezzo. I'm David Taylor, and I'm pleased to be with you for the next couple of hours. Now to George Gershwin, his opera Porgy and Bess, and he extracted from it an orchestral suite. And we're going to hear from that now, Catfish Row.

That gorgeous melody was Catfish Row from George Gershwin's Porgy and Bess, an orchestral suite, and it was played by the St. Louis Symphony Orchestra, conducted by Leonard Slatkin. Now we're going to hear a piece by a South African composer called Madeli Madeli, and it's a piece called the Click Song. Apparently that's the Anglophone name. Kwankwatswane is the local name, and it's a traditional song of the Chozoa people of South Africa. And we're going to hear the song sung now, the Click Song by Madeli Madeli.

0: Russia.
1: That was the Click song by Medeli Deli, and it was based on a traditional South African song. The soprano was Pumiza Machikisa, and the Aurora Orchestra was conducted by Ian Farrington. Now we move to the music of Robert Schumann, and we're going to play two short piano pieces. The first from his Scenes from Childhood, and it's the first of 13 pieces actually he wrote in that series, and this one's called Of Foreign Lands and People. And then we're going to hear from his Album for the Young, a series of pieces he wrote for his three daughters, and that piece is called The Happy Farmer. The pianist is John O'Donnell.

John O'Donnell was the pianist there in two short piano pieces by Robert Schumann, of Foreign Lands and People from his Scenes from Childhood, and that was followed by The Happy Farmer from his Album for the Young. Now we go back to the music of Reinhold Glier, and we're going to hear from his 1926 ballet The Red Poppy, The Russian Sailor's Dance.

0: Clear's Russian Sailor's Dance from his ballet The Red Poppy was played by the Cincinnati Pops Orchestra, conducted by Eric Kunzel.
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0: Well, I'm sure we're all tripping over our records and CDs and probably can't bear to part with too many of them. I'm still buying CDs, much to the surprise of some of my friends who are busy downloading. Anyway, you're with David Taylor on Intermezzo. I'm standing in for Peter Bandy, and then Peter has selected the music for us this afternoon. Next, we have a piece that needs very little introduction from me. The Air and Variations, The Harmonious Blacksmith by George Frederick Handel.

The final movement there from Handel's Suite No. 5 for harpsichord, arranged obviously there for the piano, Air and Variations, The Harmonious Blacksmith. The pianist was Tessa Burney. It's 4:45. 5 o'clock, we'll have a look at the weather. Still to come, though, there's music by Verdi, Gounod and Beethoven in the meantime. So a couple of Verdi arias first. Margaret Price is the soprano, Geoffrey Parsons the pianist. We're going to hear a traditional Italian folk song as organised by Verdi called Stornello, and that's followed by La Zingara, or the Gypsy Girl.

You heard there a couple of songs by Verdi, Giuseppe Verdi, and the soprano was Margaret Price, and the pianist was Jeffrey Parsons, and the songs were Stornello, a traditional Italian folk song, and La Zingara, or the Gypsy Girl. Now, Charles Gounod, French composer, is best known and associated with his operas. He did write symphonies, and after he'd written a couple of orchestral symphonies, he wrote, in response to a commission, his Petite Symphony in B-flat for winds. And we're going to hear now the first movement of that, played by the St. Paul Chamber Orchestra under Christopher Hogwood, and it's scored for nine players.

have a little bark to complete our first hour together. His partita in E, and the violinist here is Richard Tognetti.

Johann Sebastian Bach's Partita in E. The violinist there was Richard Tognetti. Now it's 5 o'clock, or half a minute after 5 o'clock, to be precise. And it's time to perhaps have a look at the weather for the rest of today. It's going to remain cloudy, won't get above 16 degrees, and there's still a slight chance of some showers during the course of the evening. The overnight low is 7 degrees, and tomorrow we get up to a slightly higher temperature of 21 degrees. It'll be cloudy, but mostly sunny, and there's a very slight chance, a 5% chance of rain, apparently. Friday, a little warmer again, the range of temperatures 10 to 23, again mostly sunny, and there could be a little bit of rain. It'll remain windy, but the winds will be light. So that's it. Sort of more of the same, but warming up a little bit, which is most welcome after the temperatures we've had the last couple of days. So you're with Intermezzo. I'm David Taylor, standing in for Peter Bande and playing the music he's chosen for us. And let's start our second

Star together with Beethoven. Still to come in this hour, we will have Saint-Saëns, some of Haydn, a cello concerto, some waltzes from Johannes Brahms, a movement from a Prokofiev piano concerto, clarinet concerto by Karl Stamitz, and still more. Let's get on with it, and with the first piece being the first movement of Beethoven's first piano sonata. It's played for us by the British-Australian pianist James Braun.

Well, early Beethoven there, his Opus 2, actually, and it was the first movement of his first piano sonata in F minor. The pianist was James Braun. And now we go to Camille Saint-Saëns. And from his Suite Algerian, we're going to hear the fourth movement, the French military march. This was a sort of postcard he sent after travelling to Algeria, capturing its exotic nature. Swiss-Italian orchestra is conducted by Francis Travis.

The final movement, the French military march there from Camille Saint-Saëns' Suite Algérienne. The Swiss-Italian orchestra was conducted by Francis Travis. Now, let's go to something a little calmer, albeit it's a rondo. It's the third movement from Franz Joseph Haydn's Cello Concerto No. 1 in C.

0: And we heard the Rondo, third movement of Franz Joseph Haydn's Cello Concerto No. 1 in C. The cellist was Daniel Müller-Schott, and the Australian Chamber Orchestra was directed by Richard Tognetti. And that was a work that Haydn composed in the early 1760s for his friend Joseph Franz Weigl, who was the principal cellist with his Esterházy Orchestra. You're with Intermezzo. I'm David Taylor. Back with you in a second.
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0: Now you're listening to Intermezzo here on 3MBS with me, David Taylor. I hope you're enjoying our programme this afternoon. There's always scope for feedback, by the way, if you'd care to send us a text. The text line, the number is 0485 011035. We always welcome your feedback, and my thanks to Julie, who sent a note to me enjoying our programme this afternoon on the text line. Thank you, Julie. So do give us your feedback if you would like. Now, Johannes Brahms in 1865 wrote a series of 16 short waltzes for piano, and we're going to hear five of those now, played by a piano duo team, the Turkish twin sisters, pianists Guha and Soha Pekinel. These young ladies were discovered by Herbert von Karajan, who invited them to perform at the Salzburg Festival. So let's hear them now in five short waltzes by Johannes Brahms.

0: We heard there five short waltzes by Johannes Brahms. The pianist, the duo pianist, were the twin sisters Guha and Suha Pekinel. Now it's time for our interview, and we're going to hear Sarah Curro in conversation with Sue Kaufman. The violinist Sarah Curro, a long-standing member of the Melbourne Symphony Orchestra, is taking on the role of director of Orchestra 21's next concert, The Edge of Sleep. Today, Sarah's talking with Sue Kaufman about the decisions involved in curating this tightly themed programme. Includes short works by Grieg and Tchaikovsky leading into a Shostakovich chamber symphony, which flows straight into calm and meditative music by Ella Meissens and Eric Whittaker.
1: Sarah Curro, welcome to 3MBS Melbourne.
2: Thank you so much. Pleasure to be here.
1: Sarah, you're directing and leading on the violin in the Orchestra 21's next concert, which is intriguingly called The Edge of Sleep. What a lovely title. Tell me about the program and how you came to devise it this way.
2: Well, the process of deciding a program happens when Michaela Mee, the artistic director, she rang me and she said, would you like to lead Orchestra 21 again? And I've done it twice before, and I said, of course, let's talk about the program. You could go any direction with programming one of these. You could do light classics, you could do solo and the orchestra accompanying you. But my style of programming is more a whole work that is uninterrupted, made up of a lot of related pieces. That's what I've come to do later in my career, rather than just choosing things which maybe easier for a community orchestra. I try to avoid dumbing things down for community. So my idea with Michaela this time was to program works that are slightly less entertaining and more reflective or soul-searching. And we chose the pieces by working out what sort of mood we wanted the whole program to be in. And I had an idea that it might be really beautiful to have works that delve into the emotions that we try and avoid most of the time by all of the distractions that we have these days. You know, the internet, the short sound bites, and, you know, the things which distract us from our emotions. And so we came up with this program. Michaela chose two of the pieces and I chose three, and it seemed like they all worked together beautifully to create a really reflective, sometimes dark, sometimes dramatic, but always reflective and thoughtful program. So the audience will feel like they've been on a kind of private emotional journey rather than distracted and entertained and amused in a superficial kind of way. That was basically what we came up with together.
1: The five pieces in the program do really resonate together. Did you have one particular piece in mind that became the centerpiece of the program?
2: Yes, absolutely. Well, of course, the Shostakovich Chamber Symphony is a favourite. It's not a crowd pleaser, it's a crowd tormentor. It's so intense, it's so harrowing, and it represents all the emotions of fear and anxiety and irony and all the things that we happen to be facing now in the world. So this epic piece is right in the centre. I think we get away with it because most people who know music know this piece already. So it won't be shocking in the sense of, wow, what's this incredibly jarring piece? This is the most familiar piece to people. People will enjoy that piece, but also be very moved by it because, as people out there know, the 8th string quartet or the chamber symphony is extremely dramatic. It has five movements, and it's based on the initials of Shostakovich's name, D-S-C-H, H being Ach being B. So that these note patterns repeat and repeat and repeat. So even if you're not familiar with it in the audience, by the end of it, you're so familiar with this language, this repetition of these four notes that are his initials. Yeah, that's the pinnacle of the program. But the rest of it really enhances the mood that I was talking about before. We start with slow movement from Tchaikovsky's 3rd string quartet. And then we go into Grieg's Asa's death from his Peer Gynt suite. And then after the Shostakovich, we would play the most divine piece by Ella Mason, a young Australian composer. The most beautiful exploration of intense, deep emotion. And this piece is called The Lake. And then we finish with Eric Whitaker, who's an American choral composer. And it was originally a choral work which he arranged for the Chamber Orchestra based on a poem. At a glance, the program seems to be about death, or it can be about sleep, or it can be about rest, or it can be about regeneration. I think it's going to be a really profoundly beautiful experience for people, because one of my plans for the concert as well is that I'm going to announce at the beginning that we're going to run one piece into the next. So the effect will be one long journey. And so there won't be any release in the form of shuffling around or clapping or resetting the stage. We're just going to take you on this journey. And it's no longer than 50 minutes maximum. But I find that this has a much more profound effect on audiences. It constantly gives them a chance to clap or shuffle around. And I've done this quite a few times before, and it ends up working really, really beautifully. You go on a journey all of your own.
1: It sounds like an absolutely emotionally cleansing experience. And thank you very much, Sarah, for coming in to share it with us today. Really appreciate it. And all the very best for your Orchestra 21 concert.
2: Thank you very much.
0: Sue Kaufman was speaking there with violinist Sarah Caro, who will be directing Orchestra 21's next concert called The Edge of Sleep. The orchestra is performing at St. Stephen's Anglican Church in Richmond on Saturday, the 24th of October. For more information and for tickets, go to the Try Booking website and search for Orchestra 21, The Edge of Sleep. Now, apologies there for the rumbling on the phone line. If you would like to listen to this or any of the other recent interviews again, go to our website and search for 3MBS Interviews. And while you're there, please do subscribe and donate. We're very dependent on the members of our family supporting what we do, and we very much appreciate that and hope that we give good value in return. This is Intermezzo with me, David Taylor, playing music chosen for us by Peter Bende. And we're going to hear the third of four movements from Serge Prokofiev's Piano Concerto No. 1 in D flat with the legendary pianist Margaret Arterich.

You heard there the third movement from Prokofiev's Piano Concerto No. 1 in D-flat. Marta Argerich was the pianist with the Swiss-Italian Orchestra conducted by Alexander Robinovich Barakovsky. Now some Schoenberg. Not Arnold, but Claude Michel. From Les Misérables, we hear Stars, and the wonderful voice, the unmistakable voice of Sir Bryn Terville, who of course is out here shortly to participate in the MSO's Brahms Requiem.

Bryn Terfel, there, Sir Bryn Terfel, was the bass baritone with the Swedish Radio Choir and Symphony Orchestra, conducted by Paul Daniel, in Claude Michel Schoenberg's Stars from Les Miserables. Now, it's just past 6:15. It's actually 14 minutes to six. You're listening to Intermezzo. I'm David Taylor. I hope you're enjoying our programme this afternoon. Still to come, we have music by Tchaikovsky, Debussy, Bach, Respighi. But I'll tell you all about that as we get to it. First, though, we have a piece by Tchaikovsky, a Cossack dance, Gopek, from his opera Mazepa.

0: The Cossack Dance, Gorpak, from Peter Ilyich Tchaikovsky's Mazeppa. The Leipzig Gewandhaus Orchestra was conducted by Kurt Mazur.
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0: And do indeed join us for that splendid occasion. Next, we have a movement from a piano sonata by Franz Joseph Haydn. His piano sonata in A flat, and we're going to hear the final movement, the presto, with the forte pianist Jeffrey Lancaster.

Completed on time, he was busy working on a number of other things, including his Fourth Symphony at the time. He did complete it for violin and piano. Whether he completed the orchestration or whether Kotek had a hand in it, we don't know. But let's hear the orchestral version now with the violinist Itzhak Perlman. Peter Ilyich Tchaikovsky's Valse Scherzo.

And we just heard a performance there of the Valse Scherzo by Peter Ilyich Tchaikovsky. Itzhak Perlman was the soloist with the Leningrad Philharmonic Orchestra conducted by Yuri Temikhanov. Now we're going to have a piece by Handel. It's in fact an overture to his opera Atalanta, which is described as a pastoral opera in three acts concerning a mythological female athlete. It's not an opera I'm familiar with personally, but there's a trumpet piece from that opera coming up, Robert Farley and the Brandenburg Consort, conducted by Roy Goodman.

Robert Farley was the trumpeter there with the Brandenburg Consort, directed by Roy Goodman, in George Frederick Handel's overture to his opera Atalanta. Claude Debussy is next, and from his first book of preludes, we're going to hear perhaps the best known of them, La Fille aux Chevaux de Ligne. Or to those of you who can't stand me murdering the French language, The Girl with the Flaxen Hair. The pianist is the legendary pianist of the Beaux-Arts trio, Menahem Pressler.

The Girl with the Flaxen Hair, one of Claude Debussy's preludes. Now, I don't know whether you've noticed this, but we're starting to get Christmas entering the retail trade already. Extraordinary. And next, Peter Bandy, whose intermezzo chair I'm sitting in this afternoon, has chosen for us part of J.S. Bach's Christmas Oratorio. It's cantata number 6, and the chorus is, "Lord, when our haughty foes assail us."

0: From J.S. Bach's Christmas Oratorio, we heard the chorus, Lord, when our haughty foes assail us. The Dresden State Orchestra, the Leipzig Radio Choir, the Trumpeten Ensemble Ludwig Gürtler were all directed by Peter Schreier.
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0: And that reminds me that this being a Wednesday, we have Wednesday Night at the Opera later, starting at 8 o'clock. And it'll include a delayed broadcast of the 102nd Herald Sun aria recorded by 3MBS just last weekend at the Melbourne Recital Centre, with finalists Livia Brash, soprano, Kate Pengelly, soprano, and Chloe James, mezzo-soprano. Oh, and two more. Joshua Edley Gutz, tenor, and Hartley Trussler, baritone. Leon Vitogenamis, baritone. Now, you can hear all this in Nigel Simpton's Wednesday Night at the Opera, starting tonight at 8 o'clock, and that's followed by an opera I've never heard of, by Millica, called The Beggar's Student. I'm sure Nigel will tell us all about that, so not to be missed. Now, let's hear some Respighi, and from his Ancient Airs and Dances, his suite number 3. This is Respighi, Looking Back in Time.

That was the first movement from the suite number 3 of Ancient Airs and Dances by Ottorini Respighi. The National Symphony Orchestra of Ireland was conducted by Riccio Sacchani. Now we're just 5 minutes away from the deadline for our intermezzo opera aria. So let's, while we're building up to that, hear a movement from Karl Stamatz's Clarinet Concerto No. 11 in E flat. And we're going to hear the third movement here.

Well, that was not Carl Stamitz's clarinet concerto. I apologise for the mistake there, but it was an early showing of our intermezzo opera, which of course was Giuseppe Verdi's Aida, and from it we heard Sequa Liguria, then Celeste Aida. Part of Remedies was taken by Jonas Kaufmann there, and the Parma Opera Orchestra, the Piacenza Municipal Theatre Chorus were conducted by Pier Giorgio Morandi. Apologies for my mistake. Let us now indeed hear the Stamitz from his clarinet concerto number 11.

0: Kalman Burks was the clarinetist with the Nicholas Esterhazy Sinfonia conducted by Bela Drejos in Carl Stamitz's Clarinet Concerto No. 11 in E-flat, and that was the third movement.
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2: Hi, this is Bill McLaughlin inviting you to join us to hear the music of five great romantic composers from the heart of 19th century Paris. This is the time of the great French novelists and painters, and the music of Chabrier, Massenet, Duparc, Chausson, and Ducas catches the spirit of that great age. That's music of Les Cinq, the five great French composers, this week on Exploring Music.
0: Let's hear from Antonin Dvorak from his American suite in A. Let's hear the second movement, an allegro, and this was written in and premiered in New York City originally for piano and later orchestrated.

And that was from Dvořák's American Suite in A, the second movement, Allegro. The Prague Philharmonia was conducted by Jakub Hirscher. Now, as we enter the final 17 minutes or so we spend together this afternoon, you're on Intermezzo with me, David Taylor, standing in this afternoon for Peter Bandy, whose programme I'm putting to air. We're going to hear some Mozart. We're going to hear the Andante in C, which is a piece for flute and orchestra. And it was said to have been written as an alternative second movement for his first flute concerto, demanded by the flautist. Don't quite know what was wrong with the first version. But anyway, here it is, the Andante in C by Mozart.

That lovely piece was the Andante in C by Wolfgang Amadeus Mozart. It was beautifully played there by Jean-Pierre Rampal, the flautist, with the Israel Philharmonic Orchestra conducted by Zubin Mehta. And as I mentioned, it was possibly seen as an alternative slow movement to for his Flute Concerto No. 1. Now we reach the final work in our programme, and we're going to hear the fifth movement finale from Leos Janáček's Sinfonietta, possibly his most famous work outside of his several operas, of course. Originally, it was dedicated to the Czech army, to the freemen, spiritual beauty, strength, courage, determination to fight for the right. And he wanted to write a particularly triumphal finale. So here to perform Leos Janáček's Sinfonietta is the Sydney Symphony Orchestra, conducted by that real Janáček specialist, Sir Charles Mackerras.

0: And that was the closing movement, the final movement of Leos Janáček's Sinfonietta. An enthusiastic Sydney audience there, listening to the Sydney Symphony Orchestra conducted by Sir Charles McCarris. And it completes our intermezzo programme for this afternoon. I'm David Taylor. I'm grateful to Peter Bandy, who's not able to be with us this afternoon, for the music he chose for me to play. I hope you've enjoyed it. Please stay with us now. Next up, we have Music for Keyboard with Mark Kerr.
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Good evening and welcome to Music for Keyboard. This is a program where we take a deep dive into the big wide world of all kinds of keyboard music. My name is Mark Kerr and it's my pleasure to prepare and present this program for your keyboard enjoyment each week. Let's warm up.

Beginning music for keyboard this week, our warm-up was the Momo Music Corps, Opus 16, number 4, the Presto in E minor by Sergei Rachmaninoff, Martin Jones at the piano. Now, music by the English composer John Folds. He was born in 1880, and he was largely self-taught as a composer, and he belongs among the figures known as the so-called English Music Renaissance. Folds was an adventurous figure, and he had great innate musicality and superb technical skill. Among his best-known works are the Three Mantras for Orchestra and Wordless Chorus, his Essays in the Modes for Piano, and the Piano Concerto Dynamic Triptych, dating from 1927. And we're going to hear the final movement from that work now. Howard Shelley is the soloist, with Vernon Hanley directing the Royal Philharmonic Orchestra. Music of John Folds.

0: Vernon Hanley there directed the Royal Philharmonic Orchestra with soloist Howard Shelley, and they performed the final movement from John Fold's Dynamic Triptych for Piano and Orchestra, Opus 88. That was written in 1927, an exciting piece of music. And my name's Mark Kerr, and you're listening to Music for Keyboard on Melbourne's very own 3MBS.
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That was the Choral Prelude, O God, You Faithful God, Opus 122 by Johannes Brahms. That was written in 1896 at the end of the composer's life, immediately after the death of his beloved friend Clara Schumann, and it was published posthumously in 1902. The Choral Preludes were the last compositions that Brahms ever wrote. Christopher Herrick was playing the organ of Truro Cathedral. Now we're moving from one of the last compositions that Brahms wrote to one of the last that Franz Schubert composed, his amazing piano trio number 2 in E-flat, Deutsch 929, was completed in November 1827. It was published in late 1828, shortly before the composer's death, and this trio was among the very few of Schubert's late compositions that he actually heard performed before his death. We're going to hear the first movement from this work now, the Allegro. The Beaux-Arts Trio are our performers.

0: The Beaux-Arts Trio there played the opening allegro from Franz Schubert's Piano Trio in E-flat, Deutsch 929, one of his very last compositions.
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0: Yes, you are listening to Music for Keyboard, and our next work features three different types of keyboards. We have a harpsichord, a forte piano, and a tangent piano. Now, you may recall a couple of weeks back I played a work featuring the tangent piano, which sounds like a cross between a harpsichord and a forte piano. And tonight we're going to hear the opening movement, the opening allegro from Mozart's Concerto for Three Pianos in F, Köchel 242. The Academy of Ancient Music is directed by Lawrence Cummings.

0: Lawrence Cummings harpsichord and Robert Levin at the tangent piano and Yafei Chuang at the forte piano there with the first movement from Mozart's Concerto for Three Pianos in F Major, Kochel 242. The Academy of Ancient Music was directed by Lawrence Cummings. Now, I don't usually feature recorded interviews here on Music for Keyboard, but this evening's program, we have an exception. Sarah Grunstein is an internationally acclaimed Australian pianist, educator and writer. The Steinmeier artist trained at the Sydney Conservatorium and also at the Juilliard School. And she's returning to Melbourne to play Bach's Goldberg Variations at the Recital Centre. Speaking with Sue Kaufman from New York ahead of the tour, Sarah reflects that the Goldberg Variations feel like a dear old friend. And she looks forward to the enormous pleasure she gets from every fresh encounter.
1: Sarah Grunstein, welcome to 3MBS Melbourne.
2: Thank you. Such a pleasure to be here.
1: You're in New York at the moment, but wending your way to Melbourne to play the Goldberg Variations at the Primrose Potter Salon. That is a massive work. Tell us what it is about the Goldberg Variations that keeps calling you back to them.
2: Ah, there's a loaded question. So Bach's Goldberg Variations is, I find it to be an absolutely transformational experience. That is to say, in studying it, and I think an artist, a performing artist, we're always studying and finding at a deeper level things in the music, because that's the nature of art, is it keeps, the more we get to know it, the more we understand about it, the more we probe a work of art, the more it brings us, the more answers it brings, and even more so, the more questions it brings, the more there is to explore. So Bach was such an extraordinary genius. I mean, the Goldberg Variations, his title is actually Aria with 30 variations. And it was only, it only became known as the Goldberg Variations some 40 years later, when his first biographer, Forkel, in the early 19th century, started to write about the history of the work. That is, the history as it had been apparently composed for a young harpsichordist, Johann Goldberg, only 14 years old, in the count's provenance for Johann Goldberg to perform. It became known as the Goldberg Variations, but really the translated title is Aria with 30 Variations. Bach is such a genius. He takes the most beautiful, simple aria, that is a song-like instrumental tiny piece, which he composes into 32 measures. And then he takes the bass line, and out of that very simple bass line, he, of course, creates a harmony above it. And this bass line plus harmony become the basis of the entire work, which in performance lasts, depending on the speed of, you know, of the tempi or speeds that the performer takes in the various variations, can last anything from 65 to 85 or 90 minutes. But that experience in the simplicity and the beauty and the ongoing unity in this work, and every new variation, a variation only will last from 1.5 minutes to maybe 3 minutes maximum. The next variation is entirely transformed in emotion, in rhythm, in articulation, and therefore in mood, and transformed in character, and you're uplifted and you're searching your soul. And the soul is singing, the soul is grieving, the soul is celebrating. The soul finds countless ways to explore this basic, beautiful motive of the aria in the most logical, because Bach is a mathematician as a composer. So it is utterly logical. There's only one way to get to the next step, and that is how Bach wrote it. It is so logical that it is entirely a transformational journey. And in all of that simplicity and logic and beauty and depth of soul, the extraordinary thing, like any great work of art, you will come back to it, whether it's a piece of music or a painting or a sculpture or a work of architecture, whatever that work of art is, you'll come back to it and you'll find something new in the next moment that you're there. And with music, I find as a performer, it's such an internal process. I find that performing a piece of music is like almost akin to perhaps reciting poetry. And, you know, when I run through my programs in my apartment for friends on the weekends prior to my performances, it's one of my favorite things to do in New York. You know, I set up my apartment, I prepare Prosecco, a cheese platter, the Goldbergs. I talk about the work, then I play the work, then we have dessert and we talk, and it's one of my most beloved things to do. But every time I play the work, it's a new experience. And there's something new to find. And my, you know, the people listening to me, they'll be like, oh my gosh, Zara, how do you play most of that with your eyes closed? I have no idea I'm playing it with my eyes closed, but it's so internal. And actually the hand crossings are so complex for a pianist on a modern piano. Originally it was written for a harpsichord with two manuals, so the hands are separate when they cross, they're diagonal, they're not, the fingers don't become interlaced at the piano, so I actually find it easier to shut my eyes and not watch. Anyway, that's maybe a lengthy answer to say what a transcendent experience it is to be performing the Goldbergs or listening to the Goldbergs or exploring the Goldbergs, which is what I feel I'm doing when I bring a piece of music, my friend, to my audience.
1: Well, thank you very much for making the time to talk to us today, Sara, and all the very best for your upcoming performance in Melbourne.
2: Thank you so much, Sue. Pleasure to speak with you.
0: That was Sue Kaufman speaking with pianist teacher and writer Sara Grunstein, who will be performing the Goldberg Variations by Bach at the Primrose Potter Salon on the 21st of October. For more information and tickets, you can look up Sara Grunstein on the Melbourne Recital Centre's website at melbournerecital.com.au. And if you'd like to listen to this or any of our other recent interviews again, you can go to our website and search for 3MBS interviews. And perhaps while you're there, you might consider subscribing or donating.
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from Jean-Philippe Rameau's collection of keyboard works, his Pièce de Clavecin of 1741. That was La Coupée, with the wonderful Icelandic pianist Víkingur af Lofsson at the piano. And we'll stay with Lofsson once more, but this time to music of Philip Glass. Glass started writing his set of etudes for the piano in his late 50s, and he wrote them specifically to hone his own skills as a pianist. We're going to hear his etude number 3.

Vik Inger Olofsson there at the piano played the Etude No. 3 by Philip Glass. And there we end Music for Keyboard for another week. I hope you can join me next week for our final Kauai Live feature for 2026, where I will be joined by Melbourne pianist Thomas Summerfield. And Thomas will be playing live from the Lady Marigold Southie Performance Studio, and he will then join me in the studio for a chat. And that's next Wednesday at 7 here on 3MBS. Thanks so much for your company this evening. And coming up now is Wednesday Night at the Opera. My name's Mark Kerr, and I wish you all happy listening.

0: Some say it is now the longest-running vocal competition in the world. Well, maybe. Though in 1176, the first Welsh Eisteddfod was commenced at Cardigan Castle. And there would have been some poetry and singing, but perhaps it wasn't specifically a vocal competition. Some say it was the world's finest voices. Some of the world's finest voices have been discovered, and here we're on firmer ground to pick just one string of pearls. Between 1964 and 1974, one decade, winners of this competition included Dame Malvina Major, Dame Kitty Takanawa, John Pringle, Jonathan Summers. It, of course, is the Herald Sun Aria, and it took place last Sunday here in Melbourne, the 102nd Herald Sun Aria Finals. Hi there, I'm Nigel Simpson. I'm your host through to midnight here on Wednesday Night at the Opera. Stay tuned to this special Herald Sun Aria show to hear who's going to take home top honours this year.
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0: So then, tonight we are celebrating the 102nd Herald Sun Aria Finals. The Herald Sun Aria competition, in partnership with Melbourne Opera, is the most prestigious of all Australia and New Zealand's opera competitions. As I mentioned earlier, it's launched the careers of some of our greatest performers, including from one of the very first years, the greatest Wagnerian in Marjorie Lawrence, who won top prize way back in 1928, so nearly 100 years ago. More recently, there was Nicole Carr and Natalie Oroyan. They were back-to-back winners in 2007 and 2008. Other recent winners include Brenton Spiteri, Stacey Loam, Catherine Radcliffe, Rebecca Rashley. In 2010, the winner was Lee Abrahamson, who will perform as Isolde in BK Opera's upcoming Tristan und Isolde at the end of this month. This year, our finalists, there are two sopranos, a mezzo, a tenor and two baritones. They hail from Victoria, New South Wales and WA, Western Australia, Perth to be specific. The Aria competition, run through the Royal South Street Society in Ballarat, puts performers through a tough round of heats and semi-finals before they get to the final. The winner of the top prize in 2016 was soprano Fiona Jobson, and she says of the experience that her fondest memories were of the camaraderie and the learning.

0: words. She said, South Street is such a great platform for performers, whether it's debating or singing or calisthenics. It gives them a chance to refine their skills and gain experience to help them with their chosen career. So with that, let's hand it over to our compere for the evening, Australian mezzo-soprano Emily Edmonds, to introduce the 102nd Herald Sun Aria Final.
1: Years, 102, the Herald Sun Aria has a rich and illustrious history. It's been a gateway to greatness for so many outstanding Australian singers. And this afternoon, in the Melbourne Recital Centre's superb Elizabeth Murdoch Hall, the careers of six new emerging classical singers will be advanced by what we believe to be the oldest and most prestigious opera competition in the world. The Aria, established in 1924, goes from strength to strength today, thanks to the generosity and vision of Royal South Street Society, Melbourne Opera, and the Herald and Weekly Times. At stake for the finalists this afternoon are prize monies up to $59,500, but perhaps more importantly, the encouragement and opportunity that success in the Herald Sun Aria with Melbourne Opera has meant for so many who have come before them. I would also like to announce that 3MBS 103.5 FM will be broadcasting today's performance on Wednesday the 14th of October at 8 p.m. on the program Wednesday Night at the Opera. This afternoon, you will, I am sure, enjoy a feast of entertainment. The six finalists in the Herald Sun Aria with Melbourne Opera. And later today, you'll also be entertained by wonderful artists from the Victorian College of the Arts Secondary School. We're also delighted to have the Melbourne Opera Orchestra accompanying the finalists this afternoon under the baton of Raymond Lawrence. The Melbourne Opera Orchestra has been performing since the company's inception and has over 45 operas in its repertoire. It has toured to Hobart and Canberra and throughout regional Victoria, and has toured extensively internationally to China, to major venues including the National Centre for Performing Arts in Beijing and the Shanghai Symphony Hall. 2023 saw the acclaimed presentation of Wagner's Der Ring des Nibelung at the Alhambra Theatre in Bendigo. In 2024, the company offered its debut presentation of Lucia di Lammermoor and has recently celebrated the anniversary of the great Giacomo Puccini's death with very successful productions of La Bohème, Suor Angelica, and a Gala Puccini concert. And in 2025, they offered the mighty Die Meistersinger von Nürnberg and Samson and Delilah. This year, they presented Don Giovanni, Così fan tutte, and Il Trovatore. Ladies and gentlemen, please make welcome the members of the Melbourne Opera Orchestra and concertmaster Olga Vakosiewicz. Please also make welcome our esteemed conductor, Raymond Lawrence.

I will now introduce you to each of the six finalists to perform their first arias. Our first finalist tonight is Hartley Trussler, baritone. He'll be singing Mein Sehnen, Mein Wehnen from Die Tote Stadt by Korngold. Trapped in a fever dream, the widower Paul wanders a city both familiar and foreign. He encounters a company of opera performers who are awaiting the arrival of their leading lady so they may begin rehearsals. To pass the time, the Piero Fritz is asked to perform, and so he sings a lyrical reflection on love, life, and an artist's journey to the stage. Ladies and gentlemen, Hartley Trussler.

Our second finalist is Leon Vitorgianis, baritone, and he'll be singing Avant de quitter ces lieux from Gounod's Faust. As he prepares to leave for war, Valentin entrusts his beloved sister, Marguerite, to God's protection. His prayer begins with tenderness and concern, before turning towards courage, patriotism, and the prospect of battle. The aria establishes Valentin's devotion to his sister and his sense of honour before the tragedy that follows. Ladies and gentlemen, Leon Vitorgianis.

Our third finalist is Livia Brash, soprano. She'll be singing Io son l'umile ancella from Adriana Lecouvreur by Chilea. Adriana, the celebrated actress, humbly declares herself the servant of the creative spirit. An artist devoted to truth, beauty, and expression. Ladies and gentlemen, Livia Brash.

Our fourth finalist, Joshua Edelie-Goetz, tenor, will be performing Dies Bildnis ist bezaubernd schön from Die Zauberflöte by Mozart. A young prince, Tamino, sees a portrait of a young woman, Pamina, for the very first time, and he's immediately love-struck. He sings of her enchanting beauty, and he wishes that they were together forever. Ladies and gentlemen, Joshua Edelie-Goetz.

Our fifth finalist, Kate Pengelly, soprano, will be performing Come Scoglio from Così fan tutte by Mozart. In this aria, Fiordiligi asserts her faithfulness to her fiancé. She rejects the Albanians' advances and asks them to leave, however, not without moments of temptation. Ladies and gentlemen, Kate Pengelly.

It's time now for our sixth finalist, Chloe James, mezzo-soprano, performing Noblesse Seigneur, Salut, from Les Huguenots by Meyerbeer. Urbain, a young page for the Queen of Navarre, arrives at a party with a mysterious letter to deliver. Urbain is intoxicated by the power he holds in this room of rich aristocrats and revels in being the centre of attention. Ladies and gentlemen, Chloe James.

0: A joyous conclusion to the first part of the program with our six finalists. There will now be a short interval before the second half of this afternoon's concert. It would be appreciated if you could return to your seats promptly after the interval to ensure the program remains on schedule. I'm Emily Edmonds, and I look forward to seeing you again shortly and presenting our six finalists performing their second aria. Thank you.
1: Melbourne-born Chloe James, mezzo-soprano Chloe James there, closing out the first part of the 102nd finals of the Herald Sun Aria competition. Now, let me rephrase that one. Closing out the first part of the finals of the 102nd Herald Sun Aria competition with a rather unusual aria there from Maya Beer's Les Huguenots. That took place last Sunday at the Melbourne Recital Centre, and the competition is held in conjunction with Ballarat's Royal South Street Society and the Melbourne Opera. Prizes in the names of Drs. Mark and Alan Medonick, Dame Elizabeth Murdoch and Sylvia Fisher. Back after a couple of messages from our proud station sponsors.
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1: On to the second part of the contest. Each soloist is going to perform a second aria. Most of this year's finalists have picked an aria in a different language or style to the era of their first selection. You're going to hear them perform Donizetti, Korngold again, Verdi, Lehar, Bizet and Rossini. So a good mix there, but quite a few bel canto. Now, as well as singing prowess and language skills, the adjudicators are going to be looking for performers' ability to command the stage, to invest character into their performance, connect with the audience, perhaps also be able to read the conductor and the orchestra who are behind them. And for some, it's one of very rare occasions where they've actually performed with a full orchestra. So multiple challenges for them to surmount during the course of these finals. Time to hand back to our compere, Emily Edmonds. Let's see how the finalists do.
0: Welcome back, ladies and gentlemen. I'm Emily Edmonds, and I'm so glad to be here with you at this wonderful event. We'll now begin the second half of our program with each finalist singing his or her second competition aria. After that time, our adjudicators will retire to choose our winners tonight, a very tricky decision, while our guest artists entertain us. But now, please welcome back the Melbourne Opera Orchestra with concertmaster Olga Vakosievich. And welcome back to the stage our eminent conductor, Raymond Lawrence. Hartley Trussler will now return to perform Bella siccome un angelo from Don Pasquale by Donizetti. Determined to marry and disinherit his rebellious nephew, the wealthy, elderly Don Pasquale turns to Dr. Malatesta to find a suitable bride. The cunning doctor describes a candidate of absolute perfection, fresh, innocent, and beautiful as an angel. Unfortunately for the Don, he's about to get a lot more than he bargained for, as the perfect woman Malatesta described doesn't actually exist. Ladies and gentlemen, Hartley Trussler.

Now our second finalist will return to the stage, Leon Vyotogiannis, with Mein Sehnen, Mein Venen from Die Tote Stadt by Korngold. During a rehearsal with Marietta's theatre company, Fritz sings this nostalgic Pierrot song. He recalls a past love, remembering the intoxication of dancing, the promise of happiness, and the pain of its loss. The song becomes a wistful meditation on longing, memory, and the bittersweet life of the performer. Ladies and gentlemen, Leon Vyotogiannis.

Now our third finalist, Livia Brash, with Vieni ta fretta from Verdi's Macbeth. Lady Macbeth, having just read her husband's letter about the witch's prophecy, calls upon dark forces to strip her of mercy and steal her with ruthless power. In this fiery aria, she urges Macbeth to hurry home so she can persuade him to seize the crown by any means necessary. Ladies and gentlemen, Livia Brash.

Now our fourth finalist returns, Joshua Edeyi-Gertz, performing Dein ist mein ganzes Herz from Das Land des Lächelns by Leha. The piece is set in China and Austria. The Chinese prince Su Chong sings to his beloved, the Viennese Countess Lisa. He states that like how a flower wilts without sunshine, he cannot exist without her. He sings this after Lisa learns that it's imperial custom to take multiple wives. Ladies and gentlemen, Joshua Edeyi-Gertz.

Time now for our fifth finalist, Kate Pengelly. She'll be singing Je dis que rien ne m'épouvante from Bizet's Carmen. Michaela gathers her courage and reassures herself before entering the bandit's hideout to find Don Jose. Her love for him and her sense of duty drive her forward despite her fear. Ladies and gentlemen, Kate Pengelly,

Now our sixth finalist, Chloe James. She'll be performing Una Voce Poco Fa from The Barber of Seville by Rossini. Against her guardian's wishes, Rosina has fallen in love with a young man named Lindoro. She's determined to run away with him. Although she may appear gentle and obedient, she will happily outsmart anyone who dares stand in her way. Ladies and gentlemen, Chloe James.

0: Ladies and gentlemen, we've just heard the last aria performed in the 2026 Herald Sun Aria with Melbourne Opera.
1: So then, at this point, Australian stars soprano Joanna Cole, baritone Christopher Hillier, and Greg Hocking, AM, retire to make their decision. They're going to debate and negotiate, and I guess finally they've got to agree on which of the stars are going to take the main prizes, the Dame Elizabeth Murdoch, the Sylvia Fischer prizes, and of course the top prize for this, the 102nd Herald Sun Aria competition. And by the way, if you're not familiar with the name Sylvia Fischer, that's because she had a major career, but it was over in Europe, especially in England, where she created the role of Miss Wingrave in Benjamin Britten's Owen Wingrave. And she was a famed interpreter of several of Britten's roles, but she only performed opera once, according to the bio, in Australia in 1958. Now, let's correct that, actually. She obviously performed twice, because in 1936, she was the winner in this very competition, the Herald Sun Aria.
2: Hi, this is Bill McLaughlin inviting you to join us to hear the music of five great romantic composers from the heart of 19th century Paris. This is the time of the great French novelists and painters, and the music of Chabrier, Massenet, Duparc, Chausson, and Ducas catches the spirit of that great age. That's music of Les Cinq, the five great French composers, this week on Exploring Music.
3: Whether performing jazz, composing for orchestra, writing for film and theatre, or collaborating with artists from around the world, Paul Grabowski has always resisted musical labels.
4: You know, compositions begin with memory, I think. I look at all creativity as being a kind of function of memory, because we store so many bits of information in our minds, most of which we kind of have got squirreled away.
3: Join me, Sarah Barzell, this Sunday at 4 p.m. and repeated next Friday at 3 p.m. when we explore the journey that led him to composition, the musicians who shaped his thinking, and the stories behind some of his most significant works.
1: Now, as I mentioned earlier, it's time for the panel of three judges, Greg Hocking, Joanna Cole and Christopher Hillier, to come to a decision on who is going to be awarded which prizes. And while the judges debate, we were treated to a performance by talented teens, as we have now for several years, talented teens from the Victorian College of the Arts Secondary School, VCAS. Over to you, Emily Edmonds, to tell us more.
0: The adjudicators, Greg Hocking AM, Christopher Hillier and Joanna Cole, will now retire to consider their very tricky verdict and will return shortly with their choice of winner of the Metternich First Prize and the prizes in memory of Dame Elizabeth Murdoch and Sylvia Fischer. In the meantime, our brilliant stage crew will set up the stage for a performance from the Victorian College of the Arts Secondary School. The choir's director, Dermot Tutty, has taught a number of former ARIA winners, including VCAS alumnus Brenton Spiteri. We'll hear the servants' chorus from Don Pasquale, where the servants are gossiping about the comings and goings of the big house in which they live. We'll also hear Bella Vita Militare from Così Fan Tutte, where they're celebrating the joys of military life. And we'll hear an arrangement of Senza Mamma from Suor Angelica. Now, please make welcome the artists from Victorian College of the Arts Secondary School, led by Dermot Tutty.

0: Ladies and gentlemen, please join me in thanking the extraordinary young artists from the Victorian College of the Arts Secondary School for their outstanding and, frankly, extremely moving performance. Such an incredible showcase of the voices of the future here this evening. We now approach the culmination of this afternoon's concert, where we will learn the winner of the 2026 Herald Sun Aria with Melbourne Opera. Please make welcome to the stage Patron-in-Chief of Melbourne Opera, Lady Potter AC, Drs. Mark and Alla Medonick, John Lehman, Managing Director of News Corp Victoria and Tasmania, representing Ms. Penny Fowler, Chairman of the Herald and Weekly Times. I'll now welcome back to stage each one of our six finalists. First, Hartley Trussler. Leon Vitagianis. Livia Brash. Joshua Adeli Gertz. Kate Pengelly. And Chloe James. Drs. Mark and Alla Medonick are again providing the Medonick first prize this afternoon, enabling the ARIA winner to truly pursue their singing career. We're delighted to have them with us tonight to present the winner's prize. Also, Mr. John Lehman, Managing Director, News Corp Victoria and Tasmania, representing Herald and Weekly Times Chair Penny Fowler, will present the Dame Elizabeth Murdoch Prize. Mr. Greg Hocking AM will present the Sylvia Fisher Prize, and Lady Primrose Potter AC, Melbourne Opera Patron-in-Chief, will present the finalists' prizes. It's now my great pleasure to introduce the three adjudicators of this year's final, Greg Hocking AM, Christopher Hillier, and Joanna Cole. Please make them welcome.
1: Well, here we all are. Thank you all very much for your support of the 102nd Herald Sun Aria. It's amazing that it's done 102 years, and it's because of this audience and these very generous sponsors that we're still able to keep it going. I think it's the oldest classical singing competition in the world, and I will keep saying that till someone contradicts me. And no one has, so it must be true. Anyway, we'll just get on with it. We have quite a few prizes. First of all, we have our finalists' prizes. First of all, actually, my distinguished colleagues would like to say a few words, Joanna Cole and Chris Hillier.
2: Thanks, Greg, and thank you to the sponsors. Lady Potter, lovely to see you again. And thank you to all the competitors. Just wow. That's all I can say, wow. And I think you can agree to that, yes? I think all of them will have a career. Unfortunately, there can only be one winner, but thank you so much. It is wonderful to be watching the new lot of classical singers and performers. Thank you so much to you competitors. You gave your all this afternoon. Thank you.
3: Yes, and I would like to second that. It was a fantastic afternoon. It was like an opera concert, and that was the most important thing for us when we were looking at the results today, who actually was really performing, you know, not like a competition, not, you know, like an actual performance that we can all enjoy, taking us on the emotional journey. And just one important thing, like just from my point of view, was the naturalness of voice, I think, is really, really important as the starting point. And building on that foundation as naturalness first, because then everything else, the musicality and the emotional delivery and the acting all comes through with no barriers, etc. And that's the starting point. But everybody did amazingly well. I remember my days, I'm sure Joanna does too, of these sorts of things, and they're horrific times. And but they're really necessary. And I mean, if you can produce the goods in this kind of environment, like, the world's your oyster. So congratulations to everyone.
1: So we'll get on with it now. We'd just like to very much thank the sponsors, all of whom are up here on the stage today. Lady Potter, of course, who's kept this all going. Herald and Weekly Times, who've been very generous sponsors over many, many years. And the Medinics have sponsored the main prize. We'd like to thank them very much, plus the other people who've sponsored the other awards. I would also like to congratulate Raymond and the orchestra, because they did a great job. In many cases, the singers are singing their arias with the opera orchestra for the first time, so it's very challenging for all parties, and Raymond makes it look very, very easy. Well done. Okay, so going for our finalist prizes will be presented by Lady Potter, and they are for Leon Vitiginus, Livia Brash, and Josh Edley-Gertz. Thank you. Finalist prize. That's $1,500 each, so it's worth turning up. The Dame Elizabeth Murdoch Prize of $10,000, which is donated by Janet Calvert-Jones, will be presented by John Lehman from the Herald and Weekly Times. Thank you very much. And the winner is Chloe James. The Sylvia Fisher Prize, donated by her trust. And Sylvia was a great, great, great Australian soprano who had a huge international career and won this aria many years ago. The Sylvia Fisher Prize is awarded to Kate Pengilly. So the 102nd Herald Sun aria, the Medinic first prize, is won by Hartley Trussler.

0: I tell you what, it was a wonderful afternoon, wasn't it? And it'll be finished off by Hartley having to make a speech.
1: Well, look, I am lost for words, even though we're told to write a speech, just in case. I'm beyond humbled and over the moon to receive this award, and I would like to give my greatest and most sincere thanks to Drs. Alla and Mark Medonick for so generously sponsoring this first prize at the Harold Sarnari Awards. And of course, to the adjudicators, Greg Hocking, Christopher Hillier and Joanna Cole for deeming me the worthy recipient. They say, you know, it takes a village to raise a child. I think the same could be said about making a singer. And I know I wouldn't be here without the hard work and dedication from a lot of truly wonderful people. So, of course, I'd like to thank my wonderful parents all the way here from Perth for supporting me through my various artistic endeavours, ballet, music. Even though it may seem crazy, I appreciate it all the same. To my wonderful teacher, Helena, who is somewhere over there. Fresh off the plane from Tasmania. So thank you so much for making the change to come back and see me today and for really putting up with all my crap and guiding me to become a better singer. It means the world to me. I need to thank Melbourne Opera, Richard DeVille Program, Friends of Melbourne Opera, Suzanne, who can't be here, Greg, Robbie, and of course Raymond for all the guidance and support that they've offered me thus far. Doubly thanks to Raymond for being so awesome to sing with today and the Melbourne Opera Orchestra. It was an absolute delight to sing these with orchestra for the first time, so thank you again, Raymond. And lastly, I would like to thank not my partner, Bree, because she told me she'd kill me if I mentioned her name on stage, but all the teachers and coaches I've had the absolute privilege to work with in my career thus far, with a special thanks to my previous teacher, Al Lewis, and of course, Patricia Price, the lady who started it all, who gave a 18-year-old ex-ballet dancer with zero opera or singing training the opportunity to study voice all those years ago. So thank you, Patricia and Al. And one last, and thank you for being such a wonderful and receptive audience today, and congratulations to everyone else. What a joy it was to sing with you all today. Thank you.
0: We'd like to thank Emily Edmonds for being such a wonderful MC, and she'll wind things up, Emily. Thank you, Emily.
2: Thank you. Ladies and gentlemen, that concludes the 102nd final of the Harold Sun Aria with Melbourne Opera. As the adjudicators and singers make their way off the stage, please join me in thanking all who have provided such wonderful entertainment this afternoon. I'm Emily Edmonds, and on behalf of Melbourne Opera and the Herald and Weekly Times, we trust you've thoroughly enjoyed this afternoon's concert, showcasing the wonderful talent of Australia's finest young singers of opera. It's been my pleasure to be with you this evening as your compere. I'm Emily Edmonds, and another round of applause for the Herald Sun Aria's final. Good evening.
3: So there we go, the close of the 102nd Herald Sun Aria competition, compared this time round by Emily Edmonds. Congratulations to all of the finalists. As always, it was a delight, and it's a privilege to hear these young singers, well, I call them young, the current crop of outstanding young opera singers, and indeed the even younger stars of the Victorian College of the Arts Secondary School. Each performer brought great artistry and skill to their performance, and we can confidently look forward to hearing more from Hartley, from Chloe, from Livia, from Joshua, Kate, and from Leon as they build their careers. Well, as for the winner of the Medonick First Prize, Hartley Trussler, I was fortunate enough to be able to catch him for a few minutes, just a few metres from the scene of his triumph, in the wing stage left of the Dame Elizabeth Murdoch Hall, with the stagehands and recording technicians moving equipment out and decoupling microphones and things like that. So you really get a sense of being on the stage. At least, I hope you do. Here you go. Here's Harvey Trussler. In front of me is Hartley Trussler, the baritone from Perth, who is this year's winner of the Herald Sun, 102nd Herald Sun Aria competition. First of all, congratulations. It was a wonderful performance. And the first question has to be those choices of arias, Mein Sehnen und Mein Weinen from Die Tote Stadt and Bella Siccome un Angelo from Don Pasquale. Tell us about those, Hartley.
1: Well, I used to be a very tight tenor. And I made the change to singing baritone repertoire just over 2 years ago now. And Mein Sehnen und Mein Weinen was probably the first aria I was given to learn. And I just fell in love with it. It's so lush, the colours, the music. It's my favourite piece of opera aria ever. So any chance to sing it with the orchestra was, you know, something I had to do. And then the Bella Siccome un Angelo, I'm very lucky now to work with the wonderful Helena Dix, who is an absolute queen at bel canto repertoire, so it seemed silly not to pick some bel canto to work on with her.
3: Well, this performance tonight was an interesting one in that it was a bit like public transport, both for your aria, which you wait for ages and then two come at once, two beautiful performances, and also from Don Pasquale, where we also heard the Vicas Secondary School College of Arts, and they were performing the Servants' Chorus. And I noticed that you and Leon were having a right old conversation backstage, watching as they were performing.
1: Of course, they were fantastic. I remember we got to sing the Servants' Chorus when I was at university, and it was difficult. It was a lot of rehearsing, and the kids from VCAS made it look so easy, and they were so incredible.
3: Well, it was wonderful, wonderful to watch, and it was also wonderful to see you and the other finalists. Now, I met with Joshua on Wednesday of last week, came on the opera programme, and at that time we talked a bit, and he said, you know, one of the things I've really enjoyed about this has been the camaraderie among the performers, and that was very clear from the conversations that I was observing. You've made new friends from...
1: I made new friends, and I've got old friends. I've been lucky enough to work with Josh quite regularly with Melbourne Opera, and he's, I'd say, one of my good mates now. And I was, you know, Chloe and Kate, I got to work with them both at uni, so, and Olivia from Melbourne Opera. So Liam was the only person I met during this process, and he's... What an absolute joy. We've had a good, great time.
3: A little bit of the experience coming in from WA, but you've been living in Melbourne for a while now, of being out there in the heats out in Ballarat.
1: I mean, I got to do the heats last year as well, and I always see that singing competitions are just good practice for auditions, so I try and do as many as I can, not necessarily think about the prizes, but just an opportunity to air new repertoire and air new ideas and performances and just give it a crack and get feedback and see how I go.
3: Well, you were performing actually both arias. I was doing that sort of little mental check. Okay, is this reminding me of, which is always a bit of a useless thing to do, but I can't help it. Which famous baritone is this phrasing, this tone, this ping or ring giving me? Is there a baritone that you, or indeed any singer, that you revere above all and that you would like to, emulate?
1: Not so one I revere above the rest. I just love listening to lots of different singers, especially some of the older guard of singers, Leonard Warren, Robert Merrill, the older American and Italian baritones. They just have a different kind of charm, which I really enjoy.
3: And so then, talking about American, you're talking about Italian, European. Where do you think your next step is? Are you going to take this prize to take you overseas to do some further study?
1: Or? I mean, that's what I'd definitely like to do, is to eventually move overseas to Europe. You know, Germany would be the goal, but wherever you can really get the foot in the door is whatever you know, works, just to, you know, explore making music in the places where a lot of it was written.
3: The last thought I'm going to put to you is this is a contest that tends to favour sopranos. There's been a string of world-class sopranos. Baritone's not so heavily represented either in the finals or on the winning board, and it also tends to favour Victoria for various obvious reasons. What do you bring from Western Australia? What do you think has helped you from that different background to having grown up in Melbourne?
1: Well, I'd say I think when I moved to Melbourne, it was, you know, in the middle of COVID, so everything was very locked down and kind of isolated. But I know I was one of the only people coming in from outside when I started my degree here, and I think you just had to work that bit harder just to kind of prove yourself, make those connections, and really, if you know, you had to want it, because I think that's the main thing. Because if you don't, you know, grow up, you know, if, you know, growing these connections naturally over a long period of time, if you kind of come in late, you got to kind of really work really hard to. Not that my colleagues don't work very hard, I will make to say, but I think that's
3: that was
1: the kind
3: clear
1: of,
3: from the overall fantastic quality of every single performance.
1: Yes,
3: today.
1: I think the kind of the drive to kind of, if you want to do it, you know, come all this way, you got to work hard. Or
3: well, and who knows where your next step may be? It may be a long way away, or it may be right here in Melbourne. We hope that it can actually combine. You can combine the two, and that we get to hear your voice on our stages in the near future, as well as perhaps seeing you make a branch into an international career. Thanks so much for joining me. I think I need to let you go to see your parents, who did come in from Perth, if I understood correctly.
1: Yes.
3: And your friends and your new friends from the finals here. Congratulations again for winning the 102nd Herald Sun Aria.
1: Thank you so much. I've been told that drink's from me.
3: A dangerous thing to say when you've got a whole audience of a hall full of thirsty people ready to debate the singing that they've just heard. That was Hartley Trussler, the winner of the 102nd Herald Sun Aria competition, talking to me in stage left in the recording booth, sound engineer's booth, beside the stage where he had secured that Ella and Mark Medonick's top prize for that aria competition. Thoughtful individual, I loved it. There were a number of moments where he paused to think about what he was going to say, and I think that thoughtfulness showed through in his interpretation of the music that he sung. And just a piece of trivia here regarding this competition, we've had back-to-back baritones. Last year's winner was a baritone from Perth, from Melbourne, that was James Young. This was a baritone from Perth. The last time we had two back-to-back baritone winners was 1957 and 58. And in fact, they made it a trifecta because of another baritone won in 1959. Okay, so just a couple of thanks for me to pass on now. Congratulations to everybody from the superb playing of the Melbourne Opera Orchestra under Raymond Lawrence and Concertmaster Olga Varusevich, the performers of the Victorian College of the Arts Secondary School. Thanks to our compere for the evening, Emily Edmonds. And a final shout out to sound engineer Steve Bullock, who made that recording, indeed, made the entire recording. He hot-tailed it down from Shepparton, I think it was about 5 in the morning of this concert day, or the finals day. He was up in Shepparton recording the Australian National Piano Award finals. And on his way down, he obviously, in the early dawn light, he had to avoid kangaroos on the highway. And despite a lack of sleep, he captured with beautiful clarity the singing that you just heard. 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I'm Nigel Simpson with you through to midnight. 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
3: Life as a young artist, even the winner of a competition such as the Herald Sun Aria, can be tough. You're jumping from audition to audition, you're making ends meet by holding down gig economy jobs, couch surfing at friends and relatives as hotels are often out of reach financially or utterly inconvenient or inappropriate for remote performances, providing singing tuition to other aspiring artists. All this, well, continuing to take lessons as you refine your art. Well, the Germans have a word for this state, Bettelstudent, literally a beggar student. And there's an opera about this by a fellow called Karl Millerker. And if I've calculated the timing right, we're going to have time for the entire operetta. And we may even also have some time to sample a couple of other baritone arias to allow us to do a little bit of compare and contrast, if you like, with our baritone winner of this year, Hartley Trussler. The libretto for Der Bettelstudent, the beggar student, this was written by a man called Camillo Walzel, who took various jobs in newspapers, the Austria-Hungarian army. Now, that's an opportunity that's not available as a gig economy job for modern artists, I guess. And commerce, indeed, he was, I think he was a steamboat captain, or at least on a steamboat, or part of the Danube Steamboat Company, before he packed it all in to become, or follow his heart, become an opera librettist. He settled in as director at the Theater an der Wien. This was the place where the Magic Flute was first performed. It was founded by Mozart's pal, Emanuel Schikaneder. However, it was a couple of years before this guy, Camillo Walzel, came up with the idea, a couple of years before he took this position at the Theater an der Wien. He was working with a friend, Richard Genet, and it may have been Genet who came up with the idea. At any rate, the end result was combining ideas from plays by Victorien Sardou, a famous French artist. If you're vaguely familiar with that name, it's because it was Sardou's opera La Tosse

0: His operetta, Johann Strauss, turned the libretto down, but the less well-known at the time, Karl Mielke, saw its potential. In a matter of a few months, he'd crafted the music that we know today. It's brimming with catchy polkas, sentimental waltzes, and gentle humour. I'll tell you more in just a moment.
1: 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And the cares that hang around me.
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0: I'm going to spare you a detailed synopsis of The Beggar Student, Der Bettelstudent. You'll find a pretty good Wikipedia entry that's got a reasonable summary. I'll just give you the following thumbnail sketch. The curtain rises on a prison courtyard in the Polish city of Kraków. Here we meet a colonel in the Austrian army of occupation. He's planning revenge on Laura, one of two daughters of an Italian countess. Actually, I'm going to change that. It's a Polish countess. There are actually two versions of the libretto. One of them, of all places, has been set in Naples. Let me change that. We're in Poland, so it's the daughter of a Polish countess. Let me get back to the story here. This guy, Ollendorf, he's planning revenge on Laura. Why is this man, Colonel Ollendorf, seeking revenge? Well, Laura, who I should add, comes from a family that's fallen on hard times, and therefore her mother's demanding that she marry into wealth. Laura has told this colonel to get lost when he tried to kiss her during a dance. Ollendorf releases two young prisoners on the condition they masquerade as a wealthy prince and his secretary. This prince has to win Laura's hand and then humiliate her. Two daughters, two students, one angry older man. As you've probably already guessed, the colonel's plan is going to backfire. We're going to hear as the countess, Rosetta Unde. We're going to hear Laura, her elder daughter, that's sung by Vilma Lip. The younger daughter, Branislava, is sung by Esteretti. Simon Simonovic, one of the students, that's Rudolf Christ. And Jan Janicki, a fellow student and friend of Simon, is Eberhard Wächter. You're going to hear Kurt Präger as Colonel Ollendorf, and there are various other smaller roles which I'll give you after the act. So here we go. Here's Der Bettelstudent by Karl Mielke.

0: having been publicly humiliated by Countess Laura Nowalska, who slapped him with a fan when he made unwanted advances during a ball, Colonel Ollendorf engages a vengeful scheme. He releases two beggar students from the jail, Simon and Janicki. Simon's disguised as the fabulously wealthy Count Wybicki, and he arrives in suitably, appropriately grand fashion at the spring fair, and he charms the cast-strapped but very class-conscious Nowalska family. The plan seems to be succeeding. Lara's utterly captivated by this aristocratic charm and agrees to marry him, while Janicki quietly steals the heart of Lara's younger sister, Bronislava. That was Act One of The Beggar Student, Der Bettelstudent, by Karl Mielke.
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0: On to Act Two of Der Bettelstudent, The Beggar Student by Karl Mielke. We move away from a public square fairgrounds to a very private palace. Right now, what's happening is that the wedding day is coming forward, Simon's and Laura's wedding day. The money that Colonel Ollendorf, provided to give Simon's the appearance of being a wealthy nobleman, that money is almost completely gone. Meanwhile, Simon has felt definitely fallen in love with Lara, and he feels he can't just go along and marry her under false pretenses. So he writes a confession to Lara and her family, but the conniving Colonel Ollendorf intercepts it, convincing Lara's mother that it's merely a harmless love letter, nothing to be opened. The wedding looks like it's going to proceed as Colonel Ollendorf wishes. Here's Act Two of The Beggar Student.

0: the wedding between the beggar student, disguised as the fabulously wealthy Count Wybicki, to the impoverished daughter of an impoverished noble family, Laura Nowalska, was going swimmingly until Colonel Ollendorf reveals the fact that actually this supposed Count Wybicki is nothing more than a beggar student who he's been funding to get his own back at Laura for having insulted him. Well, that is the end of Act 2 of the Beggar Student, Der Bettelstudent, music by Karl Millerke. And we'll come back to Act 3 in just a moment.
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0: On to the final act of Der Bettelstudent. And here it turns from being what you might imagine to be a typical Viennese operetta, lots of parties, lots of dancing, lots of champagne, love interest, yes, but nothing too serious. But now, curiously, we have something that, I guess a literature student might call it subverting the stakes. Because at this point, it moves from being just a purely domestic comedy into something of a patriotic thriller. The fallout from that wedding, the Act Two wedding, where Ollendorf reveals Simon's true beggar status, leaving him outcast and suicidal, turns out that Janicki, Simon's friend, is a high-ranking Polish officer, and he's a revolutionary. With Act Three, it opens with a web of espionage. Janicki tricks the desperate Ollendorf into paying a massive bribe to locate the Polish Grand Duke, laying a trap where Simon must falsely impersonate the royal fugitive to store for time. Let's see how it finishes off. Here's Act 3 of Der Bettelstudent.

0: Simon has courageously put himself forward as a decoy prince who managed to give, by this decoy, manages to give the Polish rebels just enough time to storm the citadel and liberate Kraków from the Saxons, the invaders. And in doing this, Simon is officially ennobled by the newly reinstated Polish king. So he does become a nobleman, and now, of course, there's nothing to stop him marrying his true love, Laura. So everything works out beautifully here, and indeed, Ollendorff's cruel joke to punish Laura is turned completely on its head. Well, there we go. That's the end of The Beggar Student, Der Bettelstudent by Karl Millerke. You heard in that performance, who did you hear? You heard, the one I was actually most interested in having you hearing there was the baritone Jan Janicki, sung by Eberhard Wächter, one of the great baritones from the last century, because the winner of our Herald Sun Aria contest this week, or last Sunday, was a baritone. Only 2 years into his career as a baritone, remarkably, having started as a tenor and then adopted the baritone, or developed the baritone register, so his voice could go anywhere. Could he end up sounding rather like an Eberhard Wächter, or perhaps a Hermann Prey? Well, you have a chance to see which one of those two you prefer, because I'm going to play you some Hermann Prey to finish off, another famous baritone from the German operetta, or the Viennese operetta tradition. Anyway, let's just go through the cast here that you heard for the Beggar Student. Laura was Wilma Lipp. Esther Retti was Laura's younger sister, Bronislava. Their mother, the Countess Kowalska, was Rosetta Andai. Simon Simonovic was one of the beggar student. That was Rudolf Christ, the tenor Rudolf Christ. Jan Janicki was a fellow of his, and also in the prison, the debtor's prison. That was Eberhard Wächter. Count Ollendorff, Colonel Ollendorff, the governor of Kraków, is Kurt Preger. And you also heard in various roles like a prison warden, a servant, a serf, an innkeeper, people like Karl Dönsch, August Jarisch, Richard Salaber, Franz Bierbach, August Jarisch, Eric Kaufmann, and the chorus and orchestra of the Vienna Volksoper under Anton Paulik.
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0: All right, to finish off our programme, we're going to stick with Karl Millerke. Another one of his operas, probably what you could call one of the top three, Der Bettelstudent. The second one of these is Gasparone. It's a comedy set in 1820s Sicily, a comedy of greed and romance. One of the curiosities is that the title character, Gasparone, never actually appears in the opera, and that's because he's a made-up character. The basic story, there's to conceal his illicit trade, a local innkeeper and smuggler spreads rumours about a mythical bandit, Gasparone. Meanwhile, there's a cash-strapped bumbling mayor, Babileno Nassoni. He plans to secure the massive inheritance of a wealthy widowed countess by forcing her to marry his stupid son, Sindulfo. But there's problems, because a mysterious Count Erminio arrives immediately and falls in love with this wealthy daughter, heiress, Carlotta. And to thwart this corrupt mayor's plans and expose his financial greed, this mysterious Count Erminio takes matters into his own hands, sort of a fake kidnapping. I'll leave it there. We're going to pick up the action in Act 2. We're going to hear one of the most famous arias from this, a baritone aria sung here by Hermann Prey, and then we'll go to the finale of Act 2. So here's Gasparone by Karl Millerke.

halb Stern.

0: And that was the finale of Act Two from Karl Mielke's opera Gasparone. You heard right at the end there as Carlotta, Annalisa Rothenberger, and Hermann Prey's very distinctive baritone, bird baritone as the stranger. And other characters you heard, Günter Wewel as the bumbling mayor Babalena Nassoni, Benozzo, Sindulfo, his stupid son, was Willy Brockmeier. Who else did we hear? Martin Finke, Gabriele Fuchs, and Dieter Missere, Franz Trauch, Karl Propartnik in minor characters such as smugglers. And the chorus of the Bavarian State Opera with the Munich Radio Orchestra under Heinz Wahlberg. So that was an excerpt from Karl Mielke's opera Gasparone. Two reasons for picking that. One, because it paired nicely with the Der Bettelstudent, the earlier one that we heard by the same composer, the one that made Karl Mielke's name. Gasparone followed that and gave him an additional boost to his income so that he was no longer a poor student. And of course, all of this ties back to the main feature today, which was the broadcast or the recording of the broadcast of the recording of the 102nd Aria competition that took place last Sunday in the Dame Elizabeth Murdoch Hall in the Melbourne Recital Centre. And our winner for that was the baritone all the way from Perth, Hartley Trussler. Very much looking forward to seeing how his voice develops over the years. Will he end up more Pry-like, more Wächter-like, or perhaps Wagnerian? Who knows? A wonderful instrument that's only been in baritonal range for 2 years now. Meanwhile, let's close with that. Our time is up, ladies and gentlemen. Thanks very much for joining me. I'm Nigel Simpson. I hope you enjoyed this last 4 hours, and may I wish you a very peaceful night.
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2: Hello there, and welcome to Exploring Music. It's Bill McLachlan here. We're in the midst of a week which we're calling Les Cinq. We're listening to the music of 5 and maybe a few more than 5 French composers, all born from around 1840 to 1860. These were composers I felt were neglected in our travels through the catalog over the years. So we've been listening this week to music of Emmanuel Chabrier, yesterday to music of Jules Massenet, later in the week to Ernest Chanson and Paul Dukas. And today I wanted to concentrate on music of Henri Duparc, who was born in Paris in 1842. Duparc was a pupil of César Franck, great organist and great composer, but a little bit on the German side as far as the French were concerned. Franck loved the music of Richard Wagner, and so did his pupil, Henri Duparc. In fact, there was a tremendous movement toward Wagnerism on the part of French composers and the intelligentsia in the 1870s and 80s, and Duparc was very much swept up in that wave, even making a pilgrimage to Germany to hear the operas of Richard Wagner.

33, but he wrote no more music after that time. But the songs that he wrote, 17 of these melodies, are superb. Let's listen now to one of Tupac's melodies. Our tenor is Nicolai Gaeta, and he's singing a sad song, Chanson Triste.

the tenor Nikolai Gaeta with Eric Verba at the piano, music of Henri Duparc, the song Chanson Triste. I want to play something rather unusual I came across, but really gorgeous. Leopold Stokowski, great conductor with a great imagination. In the period, say, 1910 to 1920, Stokowski gathered a considerable reputation for making transcriptions for orchestra of works for organ of J.S. Bach. Now, Stokowski came by this music naturally. He was a very good organist himself, and he knew the music of Bach intimately. But he would look at the concert halls and think, all these people coming to hear my Philadelphia orchestra do not go to church and hear the Passacaglia in Fugue in D minor or the Toccata in D minor or these other great organ works. Therefore, I should transcribe them for orchestra and bring them in and play them so people can get to know this wonderful music and enjoy it. And that's exactly the same principle that Stokowski is using here. He fell in love with a song of Henri Duparc called Ecstasy, Estase, and he transcribed it for orchestra. Let's listen now to Stokowski conducting his own transcription of Estase of Duparc. Listen to the opening of this and see what other composer it might call to mind for you. Here we are, Stokowski conducting Duparc.

That's beautiful, isn't it? I wonder what the composer Henri Duparc would have made of that recording. We just were listening to Leopold Stokowski conducting his, Stokowski's, own transcription of a song called Ecstasy, Estase, of Henri Duparc. And I asked the question, does that opening music remind you of any other composer? For me, it sounded a lot like Wagner. Wagner's sort of Tristan and a little bit later. Bill, could you play maybe the first 10 or 15 seconds? Just listen to the way this builds. There are certain tricks called appoggiatura that Wagner loves that Duparc is using, sort of leaning on a note for its emotional intensity. Listen.

It's beautiful. And it's not Wagner. But it might be the music of a young Frenchman who took himself over to Germany on a kind of pilgrimage to study Wagner and absorb it. Henri Duparc. And now let's listen to another song from Duparc. A song actually sung by a singer, Dame Janet Baker, with the London Symphony Orchestra, conducted by André Previn. This is a text of Charles Baudelaire, L'invitation au voyage, invitation to a voyage. Come travel with me. Come to this beautiful place. We'll be alone together. We'll have time to love together. Let's listen.

Navitacion, Au Voyage. Beautiful song by Henri Duparc and beautifully sung by Dame Janet Baker, with André Previn in the London Symphony Orchestra providing a very, very sensitive accompaniment. Invitation to a Voyage. Well, let's not lose that beautiful atmosphere. But I want to work in another composer for a minute, a composer born a few years later. Erik Satie was born in 1866. Wonderful, weird, eccentric character around the Parisian musical scene. We'll hear one of his most famous pieces now, played by one of the greatest French pianists, whom we mostly think of as a great film composer, Michel Legrand. Here's the first of Satie's Gymnopédie.

Satish said he had in mind some Greek vases he had studied which show dancers. Dancers who once were alive and they posed for the artists. But now, what, 2,000 years later, they're preserved in those vases still. But you can still sort of see them move. That's what he had in mind when he made these pieces called Gemnopédie. We heard the first of them played beautifully by Michel Legrand. Satie, of course, had a wonderful kind of manic, cynical side too, or clownish side. He loved giving his pieces absurd titles, sometimes just goofy titles. Let's listen to the three movements of a piece called the Sonatine Bureaucratique. Once again, Michel Legrand.

I love those little pieces. They are so cheeky. Sonatine Bureaucratique, music of Eric Satie, brilliantly played by Michel Legrand. And Satie's really having fun with this there because he sneaks in tiny, tiny phrases which are borrowed from other composers for the music that every young pianist studies over and over again. Here, let me grab one. This is about 20 seconds in, Bill. Could you play that just for a second? Yeah, that little passage here. Sound familiar? It's from a Commedia Sonatina, which starts out, and part of the development is in the minor key. That's Clementi. But Satie is, I wouldn't say he's satirizing, it's just part of his makeup. He had to learn those pieces when he was a little kid, and they're still with him. You're tuned into Exploring Music, and all week long we are listening to the music of Les Cinq, the five composers. Actually, I guess today is Les Cinq Plus, because in addition to the music of Henri Duparc, we're listening to music of Eric Satie and shortly to that of Cécile Chaminade. Drop us a line, let us know how you like the show, and suggest some more groups of composers that we could investigate together, see if we can find some commonalities and some really interesting differences in their work. Write to us via our website, exploringmusic.org. I'm Bill McLaughlin, and I've got a question. Are you a 3MBS subscriber? 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And thanks to all of our 3MBS listeners. Henri Duparc not only didn't write very much music, he destroyed a great deal of the music he had written. At least 40 major pieces. Breaks your heart to think of that. But he was sliding off with this attack of what was diagnosed as neurasthenia when he's in his early 40s. And he lived for years and years after that, pretty much in another world, except that he still had the right of authorship so he could destroy a piece that he had written years before. It was just up to him. He didn't have to ask a publisher. It was his. And so they are gone. Luckily, he didn't destroy this one. I want to get one more song with Janet Baker and André Previn. This is a song entitled, and I apologize in advance for my bad French, Au pays où s'est fait la guerre, which translates to the country where war is waged, my beautiful love has departed.

Beautiful singing from Dame Janet Baker with the accompaniment of the London Symphony Orchestra under André Previn. Music of Henri Duparc, a song titled Au Pays où se fait la guerre. My love has gone off to the place where war is waged, and I still await his return. And now let's get in some music of Cécile Chaminade. Interesting woman. She was born in 1857, lived a long time, all the way till 1944. Very good pianist. In fact, she made a living for a while touring, including a trip to the United States where she became very popular. This is in the early years of the 20th century. We're going to hear some selections now from a wonderful recording, which is the brainchild of two great musicians, the singer Anne-Sophie von Otter and her recital partner, pianist named Bengt Forsberg. They've recorded so much wonderful repertoire together, and they're very generous about inviting other people onto their album, even if it means that the star diva sits in a chair for a while and just listens. That's what happens here. We're going to listen to the violinist Niels-Erik Sparf joining Bengt Forsberg, a couple of short pieces for violin and piano of Cécile Chaminade. The first is Serenade Espagnole, then we'll hear the Rondeau, and then the Capriccio.

the violinist Niels Erik Sparf joining Bengt Forsberg, a couple of short pieces of Cécile Chaminade. The first was Serenade Espagnole, followed by Rondo, and then Capriccio, that last one. Let's stick with that same album, because it will give us a chance to hear the great Sophie von Otter sing a few songs by Cécile Chaminade. The first of these is Villanelle. It's harvest time. The wheat has been brought in, and it's time for joyous dancing. The second song, Alleluia, and the third, Aton. This is a tune from Provence. In this performance on Sophie von Otter with Bengt Forsberg at the piano, three songs of Cécile Chaminade.

Three songs of Cécile Chaminade sung by Anne-Sophie von Adler we heard, Villanelle, Alleluia, and Aton. And now I'd like to return to that wonderful recording with Michel Legrand playing a couple of piano pieces of Erik Satie, who had a wonderful sense of humor, a really quirky, weird sense of humor. And we're going to hear a couple of short pieces from a set called Sport et Divertissement. We're going to hear a tango and then fireworks.

Music of Eric Satie, two short pieces from his set Sport et Divertissement. We heard Le Tango and Feu d'Artifice, Fireworks, both performed by Michel Legrand. And I think we have time for just a couple of short excerpts from Satie's ballets. He was a wild man when he got around a symphony orchestra, as you'll hear in these couple of pieces. This is from a wonderful recording made by the great Maurice Abravanel with the Old Salt Lake City Symphony Orchestra. Complete album of ballets of Eric Satie. We'll hear two sections, Petit Fil Américain and Ragtime to Pacabou.

0: From a recording of the complete ballets of Erik Satie with Maurice Abravanel conducting the Salt Lake City Symphony Orchestra, we heard just two short excerpts, Petit Fil Américain and Ragtime du Paquebot. Paquebot was a word I didn't know. I had to look it up. Literally, it means a mailboat, which might be what the sound of that tuba player sounded, kind of like a foghorn to the end of the piece was. It could also mean the cancellation on a stamp. I think it's just a quirky title from Erik Satie. And that brings us to the conclusion of today's program. Music of Henri Duparc, Erik Satie, and Cécile Chaminade. Tomorrow, wonderful composer Ernesto Chausson. Part of our celebration of these great French composers, Les Cinq, or as we learned today, Les Cinq Plus, which is five plus a couple more. Okay, I hope to see you tomorrow.
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Welcome to Naturno. I'm your host, Susie Noonan, and this program was prepared by Murray Vagg. We're going to begin this morning with Australian composer Brett Dean and his Pastoral Symphony.

Variations on a Chinese Theme, Opus No. 1, composed by Eugene Goossens, performed by the Melbourne Symphony Orchestra under the direction of Vernon Handley.

0: Angelus Sui Deus, composed by Vytautas Miškinis, performed by Polyphonic Voices and conducted by Michael Fulcher.
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0: Arcangelo Corelli's Oboe Concerto in A, performed by oboist Anthony Camden together with the City of London Sinfonia under the baton of Nicholas Ward.
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Romeo and Juliet, excerpts from Suites 1 and 2, composed by Sergei Prokofiev, performed by the Cleveland Orchestra and conducted by Yoel Levy.

0: Gaetano Donizetti's String Quartet No. 17 in D, performed by the Melbourne Chamber Orchestra under the direction of William Hennessy.
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Vladimir Ashkenazy, both conducting and playing the piano for Mozart's Piano Concerto No. 26 in D, titled Coronation. Vladimir Ashkenazy was accompanied by the Philharmonia Orchestra.

0: Symphony No. 1 in E minor, composed by Florence Price, performed by the Philadelphia Orchestra and conducted by Yannick Nezet-Séguin.
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Good morning and welcome to Daybreak on this Thursday, the 15th of October. Mark Kerr with you this morning, looking forward to playing some great music for you over the next 3 hours. And my thanks to Murray Vagg for preparing the overnight nocturnal program and to Susie Noonan for announcing. And the work that we just heard was Sir Edward Elgar's Falstaff Symphonic Study in C minor with the BBC Scottish Symphony Orchestra directed by Martin Brabbins. Now, before we get to the music, let's have a bit of a look at the weather for the next few days, and it is looking pretty good, I have to say. Today, we can expect a mostly sunny day with only a 5% chance of rain, with a maximum of 21. And then for the next few days, it just keeps getting warmer. Tomorrow, Friday, partly cloudy, a maximum of 24. Saturday, mostly sunny, with a maximum of 25. And then Sunday, that's the pick of the bunch so far, sunny with a maximum of 26. And guess what the temperature might be on Monday? Yes, a maximum of 27. So a few nice days coming up. Now, some great music also coming up in the first hour. And the music is all chosen by Helen Romelaar, who I'm sitting in the chair for this morning. Including works by John Ireland, Schubert, Respighi and Haydn, among others. But we're going to kick things off with a Sinfonia in B major by Giovanni Paisiello. The Polish Philharmonic Orchestra is conducted by Wojciech Rajski.

That was the Guildhall String Ensemble there, directed by Robert Salter, with the minuet from John Ireland's A Downland Suite. Mark Kerr sitting in the chair for Helen Romola this morning for Daybreak. Good morning.

Now, staying with strings, this time with music by Ernest Bloch, his Sweet Hebraic. That's a three-movement work. It was composed in 1951 for viola and piano, by which he subsequently then arranged for violin and small orchestra. The piece draws upon Jewish music, and it simulates at times the blow of a shofar. A shofar is a musical instrument made from the horn of a ram or other animal, and it's used on important Jewish public and religious occasions. We're going to hear the final movement from this work now.

That was the final movement from the Suite Hebraic by Ernest Bloch. Hagal Shaham was playing the violin with the Atlas Camerata Orchestra, directed by Dalia Atlas. Now we're moving to the music of Franz Schubert. He wrote his string quartet, number 15 in G major, in 1826. It was his last string quartet, and like many of Schubert's works, it wasn't published until after his death. In fact, this string quartet was not published until 1851, 23 years after his death. The work focuses on lots of lyrical ideas and explores far-reaching major and minor keys, which was pretty uncommon to the degree that is in this work in his compositions. We're going to hear the third movement, the Scherzo. It's light-textured, fleet for much of its span, foreshadowing music of Mendelssohn. The Quartet Sine Nomine are our performers. Music of Franz Schubert.

0: That was the fabulous scherzo from Schubert's String Quartet, number 15 in G major, Deutsch 887, played by Sine Nomine. And the time is 24 minutes past six. Good morning. 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
2: What do composers Erik Satie, Niccolo Paganini, Eric Kungold, and so many others have in common? Well, they each experienced terrible poverty at some stage in their lives, some before they became famous, and some, sadly, after fame had passed them by. So next on Friday Night Serenade, I'm only playing music by composers who at some point were short of a bob. Friday Night Serenade, 8 o'clock, 3MBS, Melbourne.

That was an arrangement by Tommy Anderson of Elena Katsianen's Revolving Doors. Quite lovely. The Marais Project was directed by Jennifer Eriksson. Now, Olav Hjelo is a Norwegian-born composer who now resides in the United States, and he's known mostly for his choral music. He studied at the Royal College of Music in London and then continued his education at Juilliard. The first choral piece that Hjelo ever encountered was in his school choir in Norway, and it was Maurice Durufle's 1960 setting of Ubi Caritas, which made a lasting impression on Hjelo. And as he puts it, and I quote, it was the perfect a cappella piece. We're going to hear Ola Hjelo's now his very own Ubi Caritas, I should say. This morning, and Voces 8 are our performers.

Ubi Caritas, music of Olya Yelo, and performed there by Voces 8. And the time is 26 minutes to 7, or coming up to 26 minutes to 7. Now, The Birds is a suite for small orchestra by the Italian composer Ottorino Respighi, dating from 1928. It's one of his most well-known works. And the work is based on the music from the 17th and 18th centuries and represents an attempt to transcribe birdsong into musical notation and illustrate birds' actions, such as fluttering wings and scratching of feet. We're going to hear the final movement from this suite now, the Cuckoo. The Australian Chamber Orchestra is directed by Christopher Lyndon Gee.

the Australian Chamber Orchestra there, directed by Christopher Lyndon G, and they performed the final movement from Ottorino Respighi's The Birds, and you guessed it, it was The Cuckoo. My name is Mark Kerr, and you're listening to Daybreak on 3MBS Melbourne. Good morning to you all. To one of Haydn's most loved symphonies now, the Symphony No. 103 in E-flat, which is known as the drum roll. And it takes its name from the famous unaccompanied timpani roll that opens the work. We are, however, this morning going to hear the final movement. Musiciens du Louvre are directed by Mark Minkowski.

0: Such great music for the first thing in the morning, I think. The final movement from Haydn's Symphony No. 103 in E-flat, the Drum Roll Symphony. And Mark Minkowski there was directing the Musiciens du Louvre.
1: Applauded by the New York Times as tempestuous, imbued with a luminous calm, internationally acclaimed Australian pianist Sarah Grunstein returns to the Melbourne Recital Centre by popular demand to perform Bach's Goldberg Variations on Wednesday the 21st of October. 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
2: Hi, this is Bill McLaughlin inviting you to join us to hear the music of five great romantic composers from the heart of 19th century Paris. This is the time of the great French novelists and painters, and the music of Chabrier, Massenet, Duparc, Chausson, and Ducas catches the spirit of that great age. That's music of Les Cinq, the five great French composers, this week on Exploring Music.
0: And good morning to you. Mark Kerr with you this morning for Daybreak. And what's the time? Well, the time is 6:45. Now, the Antarctica Suite is a composition for orchestra and solo guitar by the Australian composer Nigel Westlake. And the suite was commissioned by the ABC to mark its 60th anniversary. There's four movements in this work, and this morning we're going to hear the third movement, the Penguin Ballet. Slava Gregorian is the guitarist with the Melbourne Symphony Orchestra, conducted by the composer, Nigel Westlake.

Nigel Westlake, composer and conductor there with the Melbourne Symphony Orchestra, and they performed the Penguin Ballet Movement from his much-loved Antarctica Suite. Slava Grigorian was on the guitar. We're going to keep the mood quite light now with the Flute Sonata in C Major by Carl Maria von Weber. We have one of the world's current greats on the flute, Emmanuel Pahud, with Eric Lesage at the piano, and there are two movements in this work.

Emmanuel Pahud flute there with Eric Lesage at the piano, and they played the flute sonata in C major by Carl Maria von Weber. Perfect music for early morning. We're going to have some vocal music now, two brief songs by Dora Percevic, the wonderful Croatian composer, two Schmetterlingslieder, or butterfly songs. Ingeborg Dunst is the mezzo-soprano with Cord Garben at the piano.

to Schmetterling's Lieder there, or Butterfly Songs, Opus 52. That was music by Dora Pejcevic. And Ingeborg Dunce was the mezzo-soprano with Cord Garbin at the piano. And the time is 7 o'clock, and good morning. Mark Kerr with you this morning for Daybreak on 3MBS Melbourne. Now we move to Beethoven. Now, Beethoven was not a composer really to the theatre born. His one opera, Fidelio, saw a difficult dozen years in the making for him and caused him extreme anguish. Other than some incidental music for several plays, his only other forays into the theatrical arena were two ballet scores. The first was written in Bonn in 1790 when he was only 20. The second is The Creatures of Prometheus, which was composed in Vienna 10 years later. And this ballet was an immediate success and helped somewhat to strengthen Beethoven's growing Viennese reputation. Most of the score is only rarely played today, however. The only genuinely important items remaining of the venture are the Quicksilver Overture and one or two of the 16 pieces that comprise the whole. The overture, which we're hearing now, suggests a slow opening, the Olympian grandeur of the godly hero, and in the main body of the piece, the exuberant joy of the mortals who benefit from his warm ministrations. In this morning's performance, we have our very own Melbourne Symphony Orchestra, conducted by Michael Halatz.

17th of October, mostly sunny with a maximum temperature of 25 degrees. And then on Sunday, sunny with a maximum temperature of 26. So some nice warm days to look forward to over the next few days. Now, coming up in the second hour of Daybreak this morning, Helen Romelaar has programmed some great music for you. We have music of Frédéric Chopin, Florence Price, Louise Ferranc, Leo Delibes, Leonard Bernstein, and others, of course. But we're going to begin the hour by going to Japan.

Dream of the Dayflower, music of Rando Fukuda. Andrew McGregor was playing the shakuhachi there with Miho Yamashi on the koto. Now we're going to move from Japan to Spain. Francisco Alonso was a Spanish composer.

composer of popular theatre music. He was born in 1887. And we're going to hear from his operetta, La Parranda, the song, Song of Murcia. Plácido Domingo is the tenor with the Madrid Symphony Orchestra conducted by Manuel Moreno Buendía.

Song of Murcia. That was Placido Domingo, tenor there, with the Madrid Symphony Orchestra, conducted by Manuel Moreno Buendia. Also the Coro del Teatro Lirico. And that was music of the Spanish composer Francisco Alonso. Now, I know it's early morning, but I don't think it's ever too early for a nocturne.

0: Vladimir Ashkenazy played Chopin's Nocturne in B major, opus 32, number 1. And it's 22 minutes past 7 o'clock. Mark Kerr with you this morning for Daybreak on 3MBS Melbourne. And if you'd like to send me a text to say hello, I'd love to hear from you. You can text me on 0485 011 035.
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Music of Florence Price, her Suite of Dances. The Württemberg Philharmonic Orchestra was directed by John Detter. And this orchestration was done around 1950. It was taken from her work for piano, originally entitled Three Little Negro Dances, composed in 1933. And these three brief dances are the Rabbit Foot, Hoe Cake, and Ticklin Toes. And the time is 27 minutes past 7, and good morning. Drawing inspiration from the 16th century Italian canzona, a style of keyboard music featuring lively, often playful rhythms, the Australian composer Paul Smith has given this Baroque form a modern twist by scoring these pieces for a descant recorder and toy piano. Instruments often dismissed as being just for children, but here they're embraced as legitimate and welcome members of the art music family, and they sound great. We'll hear the second from the set, and this work is called Dusk Air. Alana Blackburn is playing the recorder, and Claire Howard Race is on the toy piano.

That was music by the Australian composer Paul Smith, the Canzona No. 2, and the work was called Dusk Air. Alana Blackburn was playing the descant recorder, and Claire Howard Race was playing the toy piano. And if you've just joined us, good morning and welcome to Daybreak. Mark Kerr with you this morning.

That was an arrangement by Gareth Koch of a work called La Rota by an unknown composer, actually. And it was played by the all-woman group Sapphire. Fabulous stuff. Sapphire spelt S-A-F-F-I-R-E. Now the time is 25 minutes to 8 and you're listening to Daybreak here on 3MBS Melbourne. Let's now move to music of Louise Ferronc and her sextet in C minor, opus 40. We're going to hear the final movement.

0: Music of Louise Ferranc, her sextet in C minor, opus 40. And we heard the final movement there. Eric Lesage at the piano with the ensemble Les Vents Français. My name's Mark Kerr, and sitting in the chair this morning for Helen Romelaar for Daybreak on 3MBS Melbourne.
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0: Now, if you haven't quite woken up yet, well, and still perhaps feeling a little sleepy, well, then you might like to grab your ballet shoes and have a bit of a dance around the breakfast table. The opening movement from the Coppelia Suite by Leo Delibes. Herbert von Karajan is directing the Berlin Philharmonic Orchestra.

Herbert von Karajan directing the Berlin Philharmonic Orchestra there with the opening movement from the Coppelia Suite by Leo Delibes. And the time is 10 minutes to 8. If you'd like to send me a text with any comments, especially if they're nice ones, you can send me a text on 0485 011035. I'd love to hear from you. You're tuned to 3MBS Melbourne. The program is Daybreak with me, Mark Kerr.

0: Lovely work there, played and written by Gabriela Montero. She's a Venezuelan pianist, and she's particularly known for her improvisations at the piano. And that was one of them. That was improvisation number 3.
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0: Indeed it is, and we're staying in a gentle mood now, this time having a work by an Australian composer, pianist and educator, Gemma Turvey. And now Gemma was the founder and artistic director of the New Palm Court Orchestra based in Melbourne from 2011 to 2019. And which is an innovative cross-genre chamber ensemble, bringing together some of the city's brightest improvising and chamber musicians. And we're going to hear a work from that group now. The work's called Mi Hermano, and it has Doug DeFries, or features Doug DeFries on the guitar, with the New Palm Court Orchestra, directed by Gemma Turvey.

0: That was a work by the Australian composer Gemma Turvey called Mi Hermano. Doug DeVries was on guitar with the new Palm Court Orchestra, directed by the composer Gemma Turvey. Mark Kerr with you this morning for Daybreak, and it is 2 minutes past eight. Good morning.
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2: Blind Creek Ensemble presents Botanical, a concert exploring nature-inspired works written for flute quartet by Rimsky-Korsakov, Jonathan D. Campbell, Australian composer Taylee Jurecki-Rolfe, and more at 2 p.m. Saturday the 17th of October at St. John's Anglican Church, 5 Finch Street, East Malvern. 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

Wonderful. The Overture to Candide, music of Leonard Bernstein. The West Australian Symphony Orchestra was conducted by Benjamin Northey. And those of you who tune in to 3MBS on a Saturday morning would recognise that as the theme to Arts Weekly, which is on every Saturday morning at 10 o'clock. And the time is 10 minutes past 8. You're tuned to 3MBS Melbourne. The program is Daybreak with me, Mark Kerr. And we're going to take a little bit of a look at the weather for the next few days, and it's looking pretty good. Today, mostly sunny with a top of 21. Tomorrow, partly cloudy, but still a nice warm day with a maximum of 24. And then for the weekend, it's looking really good. On Saturday, the 17th of October, it's mostly sunny with a maximum of 25. And then even warmer for Sunday, sunny with a maximum of 26. So a few nice days coming up. Let's move now to Argentina.

The Macquarie Trio performing there with a beautiful work by the Argentinian composer Astor Piazzolla. And that was a work called Chiquillon de Bachin, translated as Little Boy at Bachin's. And it tells the story of a homeless boy who sells wild roses outside a restaurant of that name. Now, here is the third movement of a symphony for strings, written by a 15-year-old.

Well, any idea who that 15-year-old might have been? Well, a gold star if you said Felix Mendelssohn. And that was his Symphony for Strings, number 1 in C major. And it was completed in 1824. And the work premiered at a private gathering on the 14th of November, 1824, to honour Felix's sister, Fanny, on her 19th birthday. The Northern Chamber Orchestra was conducted by Nicholas Ward. We're going back to the guitar again now. We featured the guitar a little earlier in the program. This time, Christian Kvarvag is playing with the Tenebrae String Quartet and composer Ola Jalo is at the piano. The Lake Isle, music of Ola Jalo.

0: That was a piece called The Lake Isle, music of Ola Hielo, Christian Kvalvaag guitar with the tenor Bray Choir, directed by Nigel Short, and an unnamed string quartet with the composer Ola Hielo at the piano. And it is 26 minutes past 8.
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The arabesque for piano and clarinet there, music of Germain Taffaire. Very beautiful. Victoria Somes on the clarinet with Julius Drake at the piano. Good morning to Mark Kerr in the chair this morning for Daybreak here on 3MBS Melbourne, and I'm having a lot of fun here, sitting here, playing you lots of great music, and I hope you're enjoying the music. And all the music, of course, has been chosen by Helen Romola. We're going all the way back to Renaissance Spain now. Diego Ortiz was born in Toledo in 1510, and he was actually the first to ever publish a manual on ornamentation for bowed stringed instruments. We're going to hear this morning his Reche Cade Primera e Segunda. Cristina Pluja is leading the early music group, L'Arpeggiata.

music by the Spanish Renaissance composer Diego Ortiz. His work Rechecada Primera e Segunda, with Cristina Pluha directing the early music group La Peggiata. And I'd like to say thanks very much to Frank for sending in a lovely message saying how much he's enjoying the music. Thank you so much, Frank. It's great to hear from you. And the time is 9:25, and I think we might stay in Spain for a little bit longer.

Wonderful Teddy Tahu Rhodes there, baritone. From Bizet's Carmen, we heard the Toreador song. Anthony Walker was directing the Sinfonia Australis and Cantillation. And I'd like to say hello and thanks to my friends David and Penny, who are listening all the way from Hamilton this morning. They're enjoying the music, and it's great to get a message from David and Penny. Good morning. Thanks so much for your message. Now, I think it's time to calm down a little bit with a little pastoral music from the pen of the British composer Ernest Tomlinson. He was particularly known for his light compositions, and this is a work called Lakeside Idyll. Gavin Sutherland is conducting the Royal Ballet Sinfonia.

0: The Royal Ballet Symphonia there, conducted by Gavin Sutherland, and that was Lakeside Idyll by the British composer Ernest Tomlinson. And the texts are coming in thick and fast. Thanks very much to NW, who has just got up, lucky thing, and is enjoying the music, so that's good to hear. Feel free to send me a text if you'd like to say hello. The number is 0485 011 1035. And you're tuned to 3MBS Melbourne. Good morning to you. Mark Kerr in the chair for Daybreak this morning. And the time is coming up to 13 minutes to 9.
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0: Now, earlier in the program, we heard a work composed by a 15-year-old Felix Mendelssohn. Now, here is a work by a 17-year-old Mozart. His Piano Concerto No. 5 in D Major, Kochel 175, was composed in 1773, and it's Mozart's first original piano concerto. His previous efforts were all based on works by other composers. We're going to hear the final movement from this work, the Rondo Allegro. The Philharmonia Orchestra is conducted by Vladimir Ashkenazy, who is also the soloist.

0: The final movement, the Rondo Allegro from the Piano Concerto No. 5 in D major, Kirchhoff 175, composed by Mozart when he was just 17 years old. The Philharmonia Orchestra was conducted by Vladimir Ashkenazy, who was also the soloist at the piano.
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2: What do composers Erik Satie, Niccolo Paganini, Eric Kongold, and so many others have in common? Well, they each experienced terrible poverty at some stage in their lives, some before they became famous, and some, sadly, after fame had passed them by. So next on Friday Night Serenade, I'm only playing music by composers who at some point were short of a bob. Friday Night Serenade, 8 o'clock, 3MBS Melbourne.
0: Always a great program. Now the time is 9:05 as we approach the end of daybreak for this Thursday morning. Let's have a lively finish, a dance.

Hoedown from Aaron Copland's Rodeo Ballet, Antal Durati with the Detroit Symphony Orchestra. A great way to bring daybreak to a close for this Thursday morning. Thanks so much for your company this morning. I've really enjoyed sitting in the chair, filling in for Helen Romelaar, who chose the music for this morning's program. And Helen will, of course, be back again with you in a fortnight's time. Coming up now on 3MBS is Exploring Music with Bill McLaughlin. My name's Mark Kerr and I wish you all happy listening.

Hello there. Welcome to Exploring Music. It's Bill McLaughlin here. Today we are continuing to celebrate a group of five French composers from the mid-19th century whose works I've long admired and whom I've always felt just didn't quite get enough attention, especially compared with the Russian Five, for example, the mighty handful, which included Mussorgsky and Rimsky-Korsakov and Borodin and so forth, or by comparison with the young French composers who found each other at the end of the First World War, 1918, 1920. They were known as Les Six, the Six. So I look back in history at these five composers, Emmanuel Charbonnier, Jules Massenet, Henri Duparc, Ernest Chausson, and Paul Dukas, and I decided that they needed a name. So without any justification other than the fact that I really, really like their music, I have christened them Les Cinq, the Five. And today we're going to hear the music of Ernest Chausson. The first three composers, Charbonnier, Massenet, Duparc, were born in the 1840s, like most of the French Impressionist painters. We're moving along in history a little bit now to 1855, when Ernest Chausson was born to a very wealthy French family. His father was a building contractor who had made a mint helping Baron Haussmann in the redevelopment of Paris in the 1850s. And Chausson's father had a very clear idea for the education of his only child. Ernest, he said, you shall study the law. Obediently, Chausson got a law degree and was eventually appointed as a barrister to the Court of Appeals, but he had little interest in the profession. He liked the salons in Paris. There he was hanging out with writers and painters and actors and musicians like Vincent Dandy. Finally, in 1879, at the ripe old age of 24, he began to take composition classes with Jules Massenet at the Paris Conservatoire. And a little later, Chausson developed a relationship with César Franck. He had a close friendship with Franck that lasted till Franck's death in 1890. Chausson's life was cut short. He died at the age of 44 in a bicycle accident. Yeah, a bicycle. This was one of those huge front-wheel bikes of the 1890s. He got going down a hill way too fast, lost control, and smacked into a stone fence. And that was sadly the end of Ernest Chausson. But he wrote quite a lot of music, including some marvelous songs. Of all of Chausson's repertoire, though, there are two works involving orchestra, which I think are his supreme masterpieces, and we're going to hear both of them today intact. In 1896, the great Belgian violinist Eugène Ysaÿe came to Chausson and said, please write me something for violin and orchestra. And this came right at the time Chausson had fallen in love with Russian literature. Dostoevsky, Tolstoy, and especially Ivan Turgenev, who had followed his heart to Paris. Turgenev had fallen in love with a great soprano, Pauline Viardot. And Turgenev wrote a story about an African violin, a snake-headed violin, if you can imagine such a thing, which hung in Pauline Viardot's library. Let me read you a little bit from Turgenev's story about this violin. Muzio bade the Malay bring his Indian violin. It was like those of today, but instead of four strings, it had only three, and the upper part of it was covered with a bluish snakeskin. When Muzio began the last song, it flowed out exquisitely, twisting and coiling like the snake that covered the violin top. And such fire, such triumphant bliss glowed and burned in this melody that Fabio and Valeria felt wrung to the heart. Tears came into their eyes. That's the setting for a poem for violin and orchestra. Here is Yasha Heifetz playing music of Ernest Chausson.

The red specter of Wagner will not let go of me. I leaf through his pages, trying to find hidden vices, and I find them. That's the voice of the composer, Ernest Chausson. We just heard Chausson's piece called Poème for Orchestra. That was the remarkable Yasha Heifetz, accompanied by Isler Solomon with the RCA Victor Symphony Orchestra. Beautiful old recording. There is a fantastic ballet to this music by the English choreographer Anthony Tudor. It's called The Lilac Garden, set in Edwardian England, that period around, well, just before the First World War, 1901 to 1910 or 11. Now, over the years, the Germans and the Austrians have been very, very proud of their symphony composers, going back to Haydn and Mozart and Beethoven and Schubert and Mendelssohn, on and on and on, Brahms. But the French had relatively few great symphonists. There is, of course, Hector Berlioz, who wrote about four symphonies, including the Symphonie Fantastique. And then there's some from Saint-Saëns. But that was the great elusive quest for the French composers, sort of a kind of holy grail. They were very good at opera. They were very good at ballet. They were very good at concerti, all sorts of incidental music, wrote fabulous songs. But the challenges of the symphony seemed to elude many French composers. Ernest Chausson's greatest friend, almost like a mentor to the younger composer, was César Franck. And toward the end of Franck's life, he did manage to produce a great French symphonic masterpiece, the Symphony in D Minor. Just a couple of years later, right after the death of César Franck, Ernest Chausson decided he would try his hand at the symphony. Let's start out by listening to the first movement of this symphony of Ernest Chausson. The opening of the symphony is marked lent, slow, and it is a slow, rather brooding music, dark in nature, which may remind you a little bit of the music of César Franck. After a while, Chausson moves to a livelier music, Allegro Vivo, in three-quarter time and in a major key. Performance we hear is with the Suisse Romande Orchestra under the great old French conductor Ernest Assermet. Here's the first movement of Chausson's Symphony in B-flat.

the conductor Ernest Ansermet, with that recording made with the orchestra of the Suisse Romande, the first movement of the Symphony in B-flat major of Ernest Chausson, composed in 1890, given its premiere April 18th, 1891. The composer himself conducted that premiere. You're listening to Exploring Music, and this week we are celebrating the music of Les Cinq. If you don't recognize that name, don't worry, I just made it up. I'm bestowing that title, The Five, Les Cinq, on these five wonderful French composers of the mid-19th century: Chabrier, Massenet, Duparc, Chausson today, and tomorrow Paul Dukas. Drop us a line and let us know how you're enjoying the show this week. Write to us via our website, exploringmusic.org. 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But don't feel guilty about it. 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But now back to number four among our composers, Ernest Chausson. We're going to hear the conclusion of that single symphony which he wrote in 1890. The first movement was marked lent, which means slow. Second movement, très lent, really slow. As you listen to this music, you may find that it reminds you a bit of Sibelius symphonies. At least that's what I thought when I first started listening. And then I looked up the dates. Jean Sibelius wrote his first symphony in 1899. This music of Chausson is from 9 years earlier, 1890. So once again, rather brooding, slow music, beautiful solo for English horn, heroic climax in the brass, and then we move on to the finale, marked anime, which is really stormy, and then comes to a triumphant conclusion. Once again, the recording is with Ernest Ansermet conducting the orchestra of the Suisse Romande.

0: We've just heard the final two movements of Ernest Chausson's Symphony in B-flat major, composed in 1890. Ernest Ansermet conducting the orchestra of the Suisse Romande in that performance. I looked up the date of that recording, 1960. It sounds beautiful. The orchestra plays it so beautifully, and Ernest Ansermet is beyond praise. A great conductor, close associate of Claude Debussy, who, by the way, was one of Ernest Chausson's closest friends. Well, that's all the time we have for music of Chausson today. Tomorrow we're moving on. I know you're going to think this is going to wind up with Mickey Mouse. Well, I guess we can never get quite past Fantasia. We will hear The Sorcerer's Apprentice tomorrow, but we'll also hear a piece for horn and a wonderful ballet called La Paris, music of Paul Dukas tomorrow. He's the fifth of our five composers who make up Les Cinq, the newly named group. Hope you can join us tomorrow, and I hope you give yourself a little more time just now. Just sit back if you're at home, or take it easy, or barrel it down the freeway. Don't run anybody over it, but just listen to this beautiful music coming up. It's just for you.
1: 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I hope you enjoyed this encore presentation of Exploring Music, produced by Sidney Gillard at WFMT in Chicago. 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

Welcome to Morning Recital. I'm Julie Waters, and our major works today are Schubert's String Quartet No. 13 in A minor, Brahms's first piano trio, and a wonderful contemporary work, Errolyn Wadden's Cello Concerto. And our programme also includes shorter works by Pierre-Max Dubois and Mozart. But we're going to begin with the music of Isabella Leonarda. Leonarda was born in 1620 in Novara, northern Italy, into an old and prominent family. At the age of 16, she entered the Ursuline convent, and she spent the rest of her life there as a nun and composer. Her output, around 200 known compositions, was mainly sacred vocal music, especially motets. The only collection that she wrote devoted entirely to instrumental music was her Opus 16 Sonatas. They were first published in Bologna in 1683 and are the earliest published instrumental sonatas by a female composer. This morning I've chosen the last piece from the collection, Trio Sonata in D minor, Opus 16, No. 12, performed by Bizzaria Armonica. Music of Isabella Leonarda.

And opening morning recital today, we heard Trio Sonata in D minor, opus 16, number 12, by Italian Baroque composer Isabella Leonarda. And it was performed by Bizzaria Armonica. For our next work now, we move forward to the 19th century and the music of Franz Schubert. We're going to hear his string quartet, number 13 in A minor, sometimes called the Rosamunde Quartet. It dates from February to March 1824, and it's been described as belonging to a turning point in Schubert's quartet writing when he returned to writing large-scale works shaped for the concert hall rather than for domestic consumption. The name Rosamunde comes from a theme of a slow movement which Schubert had also used in instrumental music for a play called Rosamunde. The quartet was first performed in Vienna in March 1824. There are four movements. The first has the tempo indication allegro ma non troppo, meaning fast but not hurried. The second is marked andante, at an easy walking pace. The third is a minuet and trio. And the finale is marked allegro moderato, meaning fast but moderate. Let's hear it now, played by the Budapest String Quartet. String Quartet, number 13 in A minor, D 804, by Franz Schubert.

0: Spring Quartet number 13 in A minor, D804, composed by Franz Schubert in 1824, and it was performed by the Budapest String Quartet.
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0: You're listening to Morning Recital on 3MBS Melbourne, and I'm Julie Waters. Our next work is a very short one by Pierre-Max Dubois, a prolific 20th century French composer, conductor and educator. Dubois was a student of Darius Milhaud at the French Conservatoire, and he was known for his mastery of wind instrumentation. Let's listen to it now, La Leçon de Danse, or The Dance Lesson, by Pierre-Max Dubois. And our recording today features Jenny Lowe, cor anglais, and Jerome Wells, piano.

Jenny Lowe, cor anglais, and Jerome Wells, piano, performing La Leçon de Danse, music of Pierre-Max Dubois, a 20th century French composer whose music has been acclaimed for its light-hearted charm and wit. And that was really a palate cleanser before we move on to our next major work by Erolyn Wallen. Wallen is a British composer, pianist and singer-songwriter who was born in Belize in 1958. She trained in composition in London and Cambridge, and her output spans opera, orchestral and chamber music, songs, and music for public events. In 2024, she became Master of the King's Music, an honorary appointment that recognised her contribution to musical life in the UK. This morning we're going to hear her cello concerto. Wallen composed it in 2007 for cello and string orchestra. It was commissioned by the Orchestra of the Swan for cellist Matthew Sharp, and Sharp premiered it in 2008. Wallen called it one of her strongest works, partly because she wrote it for Sharp, while Sharp recalled the intense work needed to map its unusual fingerings and make the music's dense passages speak. Our recording today features Matthew Sharp with Orchestra X under the direction of Nicholas Koch. Cello Concerto by Erolyn Wallen.